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3: In sports, Group I and J teams are in the spotlight today as pool play continues at FIFA World Cup. Later on, France meets Iraq, Senegal faces Norway, and Jordan plays Algeria. Canada will return to the pitch on Wednesday against Switzerland in Vancouver. The Tkachuk brothers are to team up in Florida. The Panthers sent four draft picks to Ottawa Senators in exchange for Brady Tkachuk. The brothers have previously played together for the U.S. national team. One of the picks is the ninth overall selection in the NHL draft this weekend. And Toronto will visit Atlanta tonight in one of the four games on the WNBA schedule. The Temple will look to rebound after dropping a 25-point decision to the Dream earlier this month. Elsewhere, Chicago will visit Connecticut, Indiana host Phoenix, and Dallas will play at Seattle.
0: And as for your current weather conditions and forecasted overnight lows, in Skidigit, it's currently 14 degrees and sunny. Expect overnight lows of 11. Prince Rupert, 13 degrees and mostly cloudy right now. Expect overnight lows of 9. Terrace and Kitimat, 28 degrees and mainly cloudy. Expect lows of 12 tonight. In the Bulkley Valley and Lakes District, 27 degrees and partly cloudy. Expect lows of 10. In Fort Nelson, 28 degrees and partly cloudy right now. Expect lows of 10 tonight with a slight risk of a thunderstorm this evening. In Fort St. John, 24 degrees and mostly cloudy. Expect lows of 11 tonight with a slight risk of a thunderstorm as well. In Moby Lake, 25 degrees and mainly sunny right now. Expect lows of 11 tonight with a slight risk of a thunderstorm this evening. In Atlin, 23 degrees and mainly cloudy. Expect lows of 9. In Deese Lake, 25 degrees and sunny. Expect lows of 8. In Lower Pose, 23 degrees and partly cloudy. Expect lows of 12 tonight, also with a slight risk of a thunderstorm this evening. In the Cariboo Central Interior, 26 degrees and sunny. Expect lows of 7. In Bella Coola, 30 degrees and partly cloudy right now. Expect lows of 11 tonight. And in Bella Bella, 24 degrees and sunny. Expect lows of 11. And that's your news, weather, and sports update. I'm Nathan Jordan for CFNR News.
3: For your report for today, across the region, Highway 16, and travel conditions are generally good across the highway from Prince Rupert through Terrace, Smithers, Burnside, and Prince George. Watch out for maintenance crews, construction zones, and changing weather conditions, particularly during the early morning and overnight hours. Over to Highway 37 region, a driver should be prepared for remote travel conditions, limited service and wild activity. Carry extra fuel, water, and emergency supplies when traveling north of Kitwanga toward Dease Lake and the Yukon border. Over to Highway 37A region, conditions are generally fair between Mesiana Junction and Stewart. Motorists should remain alert for rockfall and avalanche-prone areas through the Bear Pass and be prepared for rapidly changing mountain weather. Over to Highway 97, travel conditions are good throughout the region, though drivers may encounter construction delays, maintenance work, and wildlife along the route. Slow down in posted work zones and watch out for changing conditions. Over to Highway 20, motorists traveling between Williams Lake and Ballycoola should be prepared for mountain driving conditions, particularly through the Chilcone and Heckman Pass areas. Check road conditions before departure. Over to Highway 29, travels is generally good, but drivers should watch out for construction activity, commercial traffic, and wildlife around the route, Chevron, Hudson Hope, and Fort St. John. And finally, on the Nishka Highway, conditions are good between Terrace and the Nass Valley communities. Watch out for wildlife, change in weather, maintenance activity along the route. As always, check Drive BC before heading out, and that's your report for today.
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Running Down a Dream by Tom Petty right here on Your Nation, Your Station, CFNR. Amasa, ara amagarisolax, good day and good afternoon. Let's take a quick trip back in time and see what's happening on this day in history. In 2011, Daniel Craig and Rachel Weisz tied the knot in a private ceremony in New York. The two had known each other for years before the relationship turned romantic, and here they are 15 years later still going strong. I have to admit, I didn't know they got married. And in 2002, U2 guitarist The Edge married Marlee Steinberg in France, and the couple had been together for 10 years after meeting during U2's Zoo TV tour, and where Morley worked as a belly dancer and choreographer. Talk about backstage story love. Kind of cool how both of these stories started way before the weddings happened. Now let's get back to the music. Here is Barney Bentall and the Legendary on CFNR.

0: June is National Indigenous History Month. 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
1: Loam Godu Nimul Nisam, the Chad Dewayu, Kitsalasu Diwal Watku, Kiswadwada Dip Deku, Githaus Diwal Jagu, Sigaram Hanak Takaye, Amasa Ara Amagai Selyaks. Good day and good afternoon. My name is Chad Wells, aka The Chad. My language and culture is probably the most important teaching I plan to pass on to the next generation, our children. My kids go to Naaksagilakyo School in Kitsum Kalam, where our Tsimshian language is used every day and all day, not just a course in school. They're also taught how to harvest our traditional foods and sing and dance once per week. My children are from the ages 6 to 20 and they speak Somaliak 10 times better than I do. I try to explain Red Dress Day as much as I can to my kids because we live on the Highway of Tears. Many First Nation people are affected by this highway, including my own family. Why do I love being Indigenous? Well, because we have the greatest music in the world. Traditional singing and drumming, I can't get enough.
0: That was another story honoring Indigenous voices and traditions. Stay with us all month long as we continue sharing these important perspectives. 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

in your station, CFNR. That was Jimi Hendrix on CFNR. It is now time for CFNR's birthday bash. If you know someone celebrating, make sure to give them a shout out by sending me an email, thechad@cfnrfm.ca. Let me know who's celebrating, where they're from, and who's sending the birthday shout out. Happy birthday to Colleen Collins from Gibson, Tori Stewart from Terrace, and Janine Brown from Prince Rupert. And from my inbox, this was sent to me from Adrian Stewart. Happy birthday to my daughter, Torrance Stewart from King Kolis. Today's birthday quote comes from Muhammad Ali, who said, "Impossible is temporary." I love that. Now let's keep the good times rolling with some celebration music. Here is Bon Jovi. Happy birthday from all of us here at CFNR.

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time of despair. I could see that you were forlorn, but not where the seeds were born. And I watched a thirst conjure up last night. Your need amidst the storm. It must have been a bad dream that had you talking in your sleep. The stranger in the street may be taking away my life.

I don't know about you, but that guy's got an amazing voice. Tom Jackson with Red Moon right here on Your Nation, your station, CFNR. All right, let's get into the story behind the song. Today we're talking about The Middle by Jimmy Eat World. Believe it or not, the song was inspired by an email the band received from a fan who felt like she didn't fit in with the crowd at her school. And she felt like she wasn't even punk enough for the punk kids. And it got the band thinking about how many people struggle with feeling accepted. That message became the foundation for The Middle, a song about self-acceptance and not letting other people's opinions define who you are. And that's even more surprising. What's even more surprising is that the band almost overlooked the song. Frontman Jim Adkins said it came together so quickly that they thought it might be too simple. Turns out it became their biggest hit and helped launch Jimmy Eat World into the mainstream. More than 20 years later, the song is still connecting with people because its message is timeless. Be yourself, keep going, and don't write yourself off just yet. Here's Jimmy Eat World with The Middle on CFNR.

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Coronation Air Station CFNR. That was Steely Dan with Do It Again. Before I head out for the day, I want to say thank you so much for making CFNR part of your day. There is still more show coming up after me. We got Journeys and then the 70s at 7 show, and I am going to be back tomorrow. For now, I'm going to go home and relax a little bit, maybe watch some TV. I just got a few Chucky movies for Father's Day on Prime Video, so now I don't have to whip up the old Blu-ray player every time I need to watch them. Before we wrap up, Rhythm of Your Love was released in 1991 and became one of Glass Tiger's biggest hits of the 90s. The song helped introduce a more polished pop rock sound for the band and earned plenty of airtime across Canada. Here's one more for the road. It's Glass Tiger. Have a great night and enjoy your dinners. This is the Chad Sankos. I'm Anish Kusum. Take care, everybody.

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3: Good evening, I'm Nathan Jordan with your CFNR News Update to 6 o'clock. The first wildfire of note of 2026 has officially been declared, and it's the 704-hectare blaze burning near the village of Lytton, which has prompted the closure of Highway 1 from south of Cache Creek through to Boston Bar, and has also triggered local evacuation alerts and orders. The fire was discovered Friday, June 19th, near Saw Creek, just off Highway 1, and is suspected to be human-caused. It's since burned ground on both sides of Highway 1, with fire crews working to secure the north and south flanks of the fire to stop its spread towards populated areas. The Lytton First Nation and the village of Lytton have each issued evacuation alerts and orders for the areas closest to the fire, with the Siska Indian Band, Scoopa Indian Band, and the regional district also issuing further alerts. Those in the region should check with their local authorities for further details on the specifics of each alert. Earlier today, wildfire officials said they expected a flare-up in fire behavior. We'll keep you updated with the developments, but be sure to check Emergency Info BC and the Wildfire Service website directly for more details and updates anytime. RCMP action in Fort St. John last week, in relation to an ongoing drug trafficking investigation, resulted in the discovery of an illicit operation where 3D-printed firearms were being manufactured. A 37-year-old man had been arrested, and 20 3D-printed guns in various stages of assembly had been seized from a private residence on 105th Avenue, with RCMP confirming some of the guns were completed and apparently ready for distribution. The man arrested had been released from RCMP custody with no charges at this time, but the investigation remains ongoing, and RCMP say a report is being prepared for the BC Prosecution Service with a number of serious charge recommendations. The man's identity has not been released. The courts have once again ruled in favor of the Gitignau First Nation over a dispute with Kitsamkalem First Nation in the ownership of the former Skeena Sawmill's forest license. When the mill went bankrupt in 2023, the province awarded the license to Kitsamkalem, but Gitignau had also wanted to purchase the license. Initially, the Supreme Court overturned the transfer, saying the Gitignau First Nation was not adequately consulted. The Kitsamkalem Nation then filed an appeal, which is set to be heard in November. But at the same time, Kitsamkalem had also sought a stay of execution, which, last week, the court had denied. In the decision, the judge recognized that a stay could have further harmed the Gitignau's constitutional rights to consultation. However, it stopped short of a firm ruling on that, though, as the stay was denied on all grounds. And that's your news to the hour. If there's news in your community, contact our news team by emailing news@cfnrfm.ca. And for more stories, check out our website, cfnrfm.ca. And in sports, Lionel Messi now has the World Cup scoring record with 18 goals in his career after scoring twice in a 2-0 victory over Austria today in Arlington, Texas. He scored in the 38th minute and again in stoppage time after missing a penalty kick in the 9th minute. He entered the game even with Germany striker Miroslav Klose. Keith Kachuk is going into the Hockey Hall of Fame after waiting more than a decade and a half since his playing career ended. Kachuk was elected to the Hall of Fame a day after his sons became teammates when Brady was traded from Ottawa to join older brother Matthew with Florida. Kachuk is part of a class that also includes center Patrice Bergeron, who won the Stanley Cup with Boston in 2011, and star Montreal goaltender Carey Price. And Trae Young has agreed to a 4-year extension with the Washington Wizards, a source tells the Associated Press. The extension will be worth about $212 million U.S. if he picks up the final year of the deal. Young is a 4-time All-Star who was sidelined by injuries for most of this past season. The Wizards hold the number 1 pick in this year's NBA draft, which tips off tomorrow. And as for your current weather conditions and forecasted overnight lows, in Skidigit, currently 14 degrees and sunny, expect overnight lows of 11. Prince Rupert, 13 degrees and mostly cloudy right now, expect overnight lows of 9. Terrace and Kitimat, 28 degrees and mainly cloudy, expect lows of 12 tonight. In the Bulkley Valley and Lakes District, 27 degrees and partly cloudy, expect lows of 10. In Fort Nelson, 28 degrees and partly cloudy right now, expect lows of 10 tonight with a slight risk of a thunderstorm this evening. In Fort St. John, 24 degrees and mostly cloudy, expect lows of 11 tonight with a slight risk of a thunderstorm as well. In Moby Lake, 25 degrees and mainly sunny right now, expect lows of 11 tonight with a slight risk of a thunderstorm this evening. In Atlin, 23 degrees and mainly cloudy, expect lows of 9. In Deese Lake, 25 degrees and sunny, expect lows of 8. In Lower Post, 23 degrees and partly cloudy, expect lows of 12 tonight, also with a slight risk of a thunderstorm this evening. In the Cariboo Central Interior, 26 degrees and sunny, expect lows of 7. In Bella Coola, 30 degrees and partly cloudy right now, expect lows of 11 tonight. And in Bella Bella, 24 degrees and sunny, expect lows of 11. And that's your news, weather, and sports update. 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

Your nation, your station, the Guess Who, and hand-me-down world. Jeff Lynne of Electric Light Orchestra didn't realize in 1975, after the hit Evil Woman came out, that he'd turned the band into one of the biggest in the world at the time. He said he wrote Evil Woman in just minutes and said everything came easy to him. And maybe including this one, Don't Bring Me Down, it's the 70s at 7 on CFNR.

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Your nation, your station, Foreigner, and Head Games. Iggy Pop is known as the godfather of punk rock, and one of his biggest fans is Dave Grohl from the Foo Fighters. And in his book, Dave Grohl talks about the night he was playing with his band in Toronto. This was way before Nirvana, when Iggy Pop was supposed to play the Combo in Toronto. Well, his drummer couldn't make it, so he asked if Dave Grohl could sub in. He was more than happy to. Here is Iggy Pop. It's Lust for Life. It's the 70s at 7 on CFM.

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Take the money and run. Three Dog Night might not be thought of as one of the biggest bands in the world, but back in the day, they certainly were. In fact, they are now celebrating six decades of music. And back in the day, they had 21 consecutive Billboard Top 40 hits, including three number one hits. Absolutely incredible. Here's Joy to the World. It's the 70s at 7 on CFNR.

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2: 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I am from Shiona Clan. 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
2: Hi, I'm Ashley Pimlott, host of The Good Medicine Show. Red Dress Day is a powerful act of remembrance and resistance, a day of advocacy and sacred care, a refusal to let silence bury the truth. It calls for justice. It demands equity. And for many of us, it's not just symbolic. It's deeply personal, woven with the stories we carry and the voices we vow to uplift. Our culture teaches us to honor and respect one another, to uphold life and to protect spirit. That's why Red Dress Day holds such gravity for me. As I've grown, so too has my understanding of the missing and murdered Indigenous women and girls crisis. It's not just an issue, it's a wound within our communities, and it touches every one of us. The more I learn, the more I feel the weight of it. Red Dress Day is more than a moment of reflection. It is a call to raise awareness, to honor the lives taken too soon, to stand in solidarity with the families and communities who live with this grief every day. It is a day to remember, a day to reflect, and a day to act with courage, with compassion, with unshakable love.
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3: June is National Indigenous History Month. 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
4: Yeltz, hello. My name is Mulchamoltz Gitzwa. My English name is Chanel Budden. I'm a proud member of the Haisla Nation, and I come from the Ixtuhuya clan, which is Eagle. I am proud to be an Indigenous person because we have such a strong, rich history that is persevering with every generation. An Indigenous role model that has inspired me in my life is the late Honorable Murray Sinclair. He was Manitoba's first Indigenous judge. Later in life, he was also the chairman for the Truth and Reconciliation Commission. He was never afraid to have his voice heard. What I love most about Indigenous culture is our ancestral stories, our history, our art, and most of all, the way our communities come together for one another. One of my favorite quotes is by Wilma Mankiller, and it says, "The secret of our success is that we never, never give up."
3: That was another story honoring Indigenous voices and traditions. 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
2: This is Lee Haldane. 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
2: We're going to be playing Fishing for a Cat. We're going to spin the wheel here and see what you're going to be pulling up. 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We're going to set out your cast. Oh, wow. And you just pulled up a salmon worth $300. How does that sound?
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2: We have a winner. 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You just won $300.
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2: Hi, my name is Mackenzie from the Kitkatla Nation, Wolf Tribe. I am proud to be Indigenous because I am finding my way back. I didn't grow up on the res, but I felt the heartbeat of the drum, and it called to something deep in me. I've danced, I've stood beside my mom at totem pole repatriations. I've watched nations come together at All Native, and it filled me with pride. My granny survived a school meant to erase her. Her sister didn't come home. That's why I walk on Red Dress Day. Being Indigenous means remembering who I am, even if I'm still learning. I carry my people with me, always.
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1: June is National Indigenous History Month. 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
2: Hey, it's Ashley, Promotions Director for CFNR. National Indigenous Peoples Day is many things to me. Celebration, resistance, remembrance, joy, and grief. It's about making safe spaces for all of it, all at once. It's about meeting people where they're at, standing beside them in their sorrow, and rising with them in their triumphs. It's a day to celebrate not only our diverse cultures, but our incredible resilience. Despite the deep and ongoing challenges our people have faced, from displacement to attempts at erasure, we continue to thrive. We live, we love, we create, we reclaim. I'll admit, growing up, I didn't always feel fully connected to my heritage. That disconnection can be loud and heavy. Over time, through stories, through learning, through moments shared in circle and in ceremony, I've come to understand the sacredness of honoring our ancestors and the wisdom they've passed down.
1: That was another story honoring Indigenous voices and traditions. Stay with us all month long as we continue sharing these important perspectives, brought to you by Northern Native Broadcasting.
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2: Why? Simgiget, Simgiget, Sigram Hanaak, Lakagiget, Kabatwaaksek. Cutney gabat dur fan get a gold up. David Leash dip the third DYU. Gis for water deep dagger. Tim Sian knew you. Machla Krasla do what wadger. Get landed zubu. Josie Sampson do ask Matia too. At a Carl Sampson Sr. do ask Niayu. Burl Leash do ask Noyu. At a David Leash Jr. do ask Naguadu. My name is David Leash and I come from Metlakatla. I'm proud to be Indigenous because it makes me feel whole. When I was younger, I wasn't entirely a part of my culture. I was always kind of distanced from it, and I kind of felt lost. But when I was approached by Billy Nelson to be a part of the Gitlas Drummers and Dancers, I felt like a part of something, and it made me feel happy just knowing that I'm carrying on a part of my culture while I was almost lost so many years ago.
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1: Cicely Haldane, how are you doing today?
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1: We're going to be playing Fishing for a Cat. We're going to spin the wheel here and see what you're going to be pulling up. Here we go. We're going to set out your cast. Oh, wow. And you just pulled up a salmon worth $300. How does that sound?
2: Sounds great.
1: We have a winner. Congratulations, Cicely. Yeah. You just won $300.
0: 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It could just be your ticket to another big win.
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1: Hey, this is Jamie Davis from Jada Creations. I come from the Gixson and Niskut Nation. And I am proud Indigenous because we have such a strong culture that has survived colonialism, and we are still surviving till this day, and we are actually celebrating it now. And it just makes me proud to be part of this big community that we have.
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1: Hi, my name is Mackenzie, Kekatla Nation, Wolf Tribe. I'm proud to be Indigenous because the drum woke something in me. I didn't grow up wrapped in regalia. I grew up with questions, but I found answers in a song, in a step, in a circle. I've danced, I've drummed, I've walked Red Dress Day with a heart full of names. I've seen poles rise again, I've watched nations rise, together, on court, in the streets, in ceremony. My granny survived, her sister didn't. I walk for them, I carry their strength. This is me, still learning, still listening, but never alone.
0: That was another story honoring Indigenous voices and traditions. 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
2: Hi, my name is Mackenzie from the Kakatlan Nation Wolf Tribe. I'm proud to be Indigenous because our stories, our love, our resilience live through me. I'm 16 and live in two worlds, town and tradition. I learned to dance and drum in school, but I've learned about strength at home from my mom, from my papa, and from my granny. I honor the ones we lost, the ones who fought, and the ones still fighting their way, including our 2S LGBTQ plus youth. We belong. Our culture isn't fading, it's rising, and I'm here for it every step, every beat, every voice.
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3: 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I'm proud to be Indigenous because I carry the strength of my ancestors and I get to shape what happens next. History isn't the past, it's now. It's walking Red Dress Day, it's drumming at school, it's learning to bead, it's holding space for 2SLGBTQ plus relatives, and making sure no one is left behind. I grew up off-reserve, but learning my culture in town made me appreciate it more. My papa taught me to speak up, and I always will, especially for the women and girls who never made it home. I'm not just a part of history, I am the future.
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5: Hi, I'm Mackenzie, Kaitatla Nation, Wolf Tribe. I'm proud to be Indigenous because my roots run deep and my spirit is strong. Even though I didn't grow up on the land, my culture still lives in me. I dance, I drum, I bead, and I speak up like my papa taught me. I carry my granny's strength. She survived residential school even when her sister didn't make it home. I carry the love for all our people, including our Two-Spirit and LGBTQ+ family, who deserve to be seen and safe. Being Indigenous means knowing where I come from and standing proud in who I am.
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2: My name is Jaden, and I'm from the Tahltan Nation. My Indigenous name is Iguata, and I come from people who've always understood the importance of caring for the land and each other. One of the main lessons we are taught is to take care of the earth, the water, and the animals that provide for us. Our ancestors believe that the land is something to be used, but something to also be respected and protected. This way of thinking shapes how we live our lives every single day. Our culture is full of beauty. Drumming, singing, and storytelling are not just traditions. They are ways to stay connected to our past and each other. We keep these practices alive so we can pass them down to the next generation. Community is at the heart of everything we do. Together, we share food, stories, and time with one another. Being Indigenous means living by the techniques and respect, care, and strength. It's about honoring our culture and using these values to guide how we live today. I'm Iguata, and I carry these lessons with me always.
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2: June is National Indigenous History Month. 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
3: My name is Ashley Nicole Pimlott. My mother is Josie Jenis from the Wolastoqiyik Wassipikuk First Nation in Kakuna, Quebec. My father is Christopher John Pimlott from the Shwemelku Indian Band in Comox and the Clahoos Nation on Cortez Island. Proud and resilient Coast Salish peoples. I carry both lineages with honor, and I am forever grateful to have been born here in beautiful Terrace, BC, on the ancestral and unceded lands of the Tsimshian people who have been stewards of these lands since time immemorial. There's strong energy present in every stone, river, and branch.
2: That was another story honoring Indigenous voices and traditions. 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
4: 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I've learned that living with good intentions is more than how we treat one another. 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
2: 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I am from Saskia Clan. 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I love speaking in Tahltan.
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2: Hello, my name is Eden Joseph. 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I am Squamish from the Squamish Nation. I am really proud to be Indigenous for my community and how much it has to offer and all the opportunities that come with it. The culture that I was raised in, to be thankful for our land and our people and our ways. Osiem.
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0: 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Our Aerosmith has more emotion. 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
1: June is National Indigenous History Month. 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
2: Hi, my name is Lauren Stevens. I reside in Burnaby. I am Nisla. I'm from the community of La Khalzab. I'm here at the Junior All Native. I've been here from the day that it started. I played in the Junior All Native. So that's why I'm here, is for the children that are coming up as basketball players. It runs parallel with a good lifestyle. I love to watch the game of basketball. I commend all the children here, the young ladies and the young men. It's great to see them grow not only in basketball, but in life as well.
1: That was another story honoring Indigenous voices and traditions. Stay with us all month long as we continue sharing these important perspectives, brought to you by Northern Native Broadcasting.
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3: Good morning. From the CFNR Newsroom, I'm Jeff Blagden, and this is your 6 o'clock news report. It made it through backlash from neighboring nations and BC's conservatives, but the Comox Treaty may be facing its biggest opponent yet, the federal conservatives. Leader Pierre Poilievre came out last week to say his party would vehemently oppose the treaty to protect property rights. Meanwhile, Comox Chief Nicole Rempel and Crown Relations Minister Rebecca Alty are pretty sure he hasn't read it. They say the treaty has zero impact on property rights outside of land already purchased by the nation. Both say they're disappointed Poilievre is commenting on legislation he hasn't read. Rempel says his framing is just another attempt to stoke fear and feed racism. Still, Poilievre says his party will vote against the treaty when it hits Parliament next year. Rempel says she is negotiating with the Wai'wai' Coom to address territorial overlap. They say the treaty impacts 80% of their territory. Both them and the Union of BC Indian Chiefs have called for a pause to the treaty. BC is set to spend $16 million over the next 2 years to deal with just 420 repeat offenders. It's an effort to answer a slew of recent calls to improve public safety in the province. The Chronic Property Offending Intervention Initiative will feature 12 regional teams made up of police, prosecutors, and probation officers. It builds on pilot projects underway in Kelowna, Nanaimo, and Nelson since November. While those programs have been relatively successful, advocates are questioning the $8 million per year spend on just 420 individuals. But Public Safety Minister Nina Krieger says they are responsible for a disproportionate amount of crime province-wide. She says that in addition to additional policing, other staff must also be paid, and the money runs up quick. Lightning is to blame for a new out-of-control wildfire burning in the north this morning. It's only covering about 2 hectares and is burning just east of the Liard Highway and south of the Fort Nelson River. There is no threat to any structures or communities as of now. Crews also dealt with a small fire on an island just outside Prince Rupert yesterday. It only managed to burn a fraction of a hectare before the Coast Guard helped local crews access it and contain it by mid-afternoon. Cooler temperatures and favorable winds also helped crews battling the Saw Creek fire south of Lytton overnight. They managed to keep BC's only active fire of note from growing any more. It's still sitting at just over 700 hectares and is prompting an evacuation order and several alerts. And 2/3 of the BC Nurses Union have voted to reject a tentative bargaining agreement reached with the province last month. Members had voted more than 98% in favor of taking strike action in the weeks leading up to that tentative deal. It would have come with enhanced benefits, workplace safety and violence measures, and a pay increase over the standard 12%. But the union says that the rejection shows that they care more about their patients than money. They want the staffing, access to resources, and supports necessary to adequately meet growing patient needs. The Nurses Bargaining Association and Health Employers Association are now returning to the table to iron out a new deal. And that was your news for this hour. If you see anything newsworthy out there, send us an email, news@cfnrfm.ca. Sports and weather, next.
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3: In the sports world, after years of speculation, two-time NBA MVP Giannis Antetokounmpo has finally actually been traded. He's on his way to Miami in exchange for Tyler Hero, Khalil Ware, Jaime Jaquez, Kasparis Jakusonis, and 3 first-round picks. Giannis averaged 28, 10, and 5 in just 36 games in an injury-plagued season last year. Lionel Messi padded his argument for the greatest soccer player ever, breaking several records at the World Cup yesterday. With two goals and a win over Algeria, Messi is now the all-time World Cup leader with 18. He's also played in more World Cup games than anyone ever at 28, has more minutes, and has more wins with 18. Oh, and Kylian Mbappe also moved into a tie for second all-time with 16 goals yesterday. And it's been quite the Father's Day week for Keith Kachuk. On Sunday, his son Brady was traded to the Panthers to team up with his other son, Matthew. And now he's been informed that he'll be inducted into the Hockey Hall of Fame this year. British Columbian and Elkacho First Nation member Carey Price will also be inducted. And taking a look outside, in Skidigate, it's mainly cloudy with a high of 16, 11 right now. Prince Rupert will see increasing cloudiness as the day rolls on with a high of 17, currently 9. Mainly sunny in Terrace and Kitimat with a high of 27, currently 12. In the Bulkley Valley and Lakes, rain and thundershower risks to go with a high of 29, 8 for now. Port Nelson gets rain and shot at thundershowers as well with a high of 30, currently 13. Thundershower risks with clouds and rain in Fort St. John as well. 28 is the high, 12 right now. Moberly Lake also gets possible thundershowers with clouds and a high of 28, currently 9. Atlin is looking for a mix of sun and clouds with a high of 21, 10 right now. A mix of sun and clouds for Dease Lake as well. 24 is the high, currently 8. Lower Post also gets a mix of sun and clouds with a high of 25 and a current 13. In the Caribou and Central Interior, just sunshine with a high of 29 at 9 right now. In Bella Coola, a mix of sun and clouds. 29 is the high, currently 13. And in Bella Bella, mainly sunny on the way to a high of 26 from a current 10. 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

0: That is how you start a morning. AC/DC for those about to rock your nation, your station, CFNR, I'm CP. Well, yesterday I was telling you about how hot a lot of Europe is right now. They are in the middle of an extreme heat wave, including Spain, France, and even England. In fact, temperatures got so hot in Spain, they had to cancel outdoor watch parties for the World Cup. In France, at a music festival, they had to ban alcohol use because it was too dehydrating. And in England, schools were canceled because only about 5% of buildings there have air conditioning. Temperatures are reaching the mid-40s and look to continue through this week. Now, that is warm. And I've been hearing from a lot of people in our region the phrase, hot enough for you? I guess after hearing about Europe, I'd say it's not that bad after all.
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Toronto's Blue Rodeo, how long on CFNR? I'm CEP. Well, Hollywood has a new problem. It's finding the right words. Movies that continuing existing stories are trying to avoid labels like sequel, reboot, and remake because audiences are now seeing them as signs of tired, old, recycled ideas. And studios are now using new terms like companion piece, new chapter, and reimagining to try and make them seem fresh. And while movie franchises are still a major part of the film business, younger audiences, well, they're looking for originality. So the challenge for Hollywood is finding the balance between giving fans something that's familiar and making it feel like a new experience. In other words, it's a sequel, but just don't call it one. I guess the word reimagining works better to an audience than again. Here's 5440. Your nation, your station, CFNR.

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1: Good morning. From the CFNR Newsroom, I'm Jeff Blagden, and this is your 6:30 News Update. It made it through backlash from neighboring nations and BC's conservatives, but the Comox Treaty may be facing its toughest opponent yet, the federal conservatives. Leader Pierre Poilievre came out last week to say his party would vehemently oppose the treaty to protect property rights. Meanwhile, Comox Chief Nicole Rempel and Crown Relations Minister Rebecca Ulte are pretty sure he hasn't read it. They say the treaty has zero impact on property rights outside of land already purchased by the nation. Both say they're disappointed if Poilievre is commenting on legislation he hasn't read. Rempel says his framing is just another attempt to stoke fear and feed racism. Still, Poilievre says his party will vote against the treaty when it hits Parliament next year. Rempel says she is negotiating with the Wai'wakum to address territorial overlap. They say the treaty impacts 80% of their territory. Both them and the Union of BC Indian Chiefs have called for a pause to the treaty. And coming up at 7, Indigenous Services Minister Mandy Golmasty says funding is the biggest difference between C-37 and previous drinking water legislation. BC is set to spend $16 million to deal with just 420 repeat offenders, and the RCMP are joining enforcement partners in other countries to call for help from big tech. More on all that and 7 o'clock, at 7 o'clock, but first, sports and weather. In the sports world, after years of speculation, two-time NBA MVP Giannis Antetokounmpo has actually been traded. He's on his way to Miami in exchange for Tyler Hero, Khalil Ware, Jaime Jaquez, Kasparis Giakoumpoulos, and 3 first-round picks. Giannis averaged 28, 10, and 5 in just 36 games in an injury-plagued season last year. Lionel Messi padded his argument for the greatest soccer player ever, breaking several records at the World Cup yesterday. With 2 goals and a win over Algeria, Messi is now the all-time World Cup leader with 18. He's also played more World Cup games than anyone ever at 28, played more minutes, and has more wins with 18. Oh, and Kylian Mbappe also moved into a tie for second all-time with 16 goals yesterday. And it's been quite the Father's Day week for Keith Kachuk. On Sunday, his son Brady was traded to the Panthers to team up with his other son, Matthew, and now he's been informed he'll be inducted into the Hockey Hall of Fame this year. British Columbian and Alcacho First Nation member Carey Price will also be inducted. And taking a quick look at your updated temperatures now. 11 in Skidigit, 11 in Prince Rupert, 13 in Terrace and Kitimat, 9 in the Bulkley Valley and Lakes, 15 in Fort Nelson, 14 in Fort St. John, 10 in Moberly Lake, 10 in Atlin, 9 in Dease Lake, 12 in Lower Post, 14 in the Caribou and Central Interior, 12 in Bella Coola, and 11 in Bella Bella. More news on the way at 7 o'clock. If you see anything newsworthy before then, send us an email, news@cfnrfm.ca. From the CFNR Newsroom, I'm Jeff Blagden.
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For those of us old enough, you might remember watching those videos of ZZ Top on Friday Night Videos. That was Give Me All Your Love in Your Nation, Your Station, CFNR, CP. Well, have you heard of beach chickens? If so, get ready for porch geese, because if they haven't started appearing at front doors in your neighborhood yet, they probably will soon. It's a home decor trend from the 1980s, and it's making an unexpected comeback. Now, porch geese are concrete or plastic lawn ornaments that wear seasonal outfits, and they're suddenly in high demand. In fact, some retailers are reporting back orders in the hundreds, and owners dress them for holidays or special occasions with outfits ranging from patriotic costumes and raincoats to bathrobes, bikinis, and even hot dog suits. Personally, I think I'll just stick with flowers, real or the plastic kind. Here's the Cars out of Boston. It's Magic, CFNR.

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0: Glorious Suns, White Noise, your nation, your station, CFNR, good morning to you. I'm CP. Well, lead singer of Pearl Jam, Eddie Vedder, has just released the new song, Better Believe. He recorded it in collaborations with something called Guitars Over Guns, which provides musical instruments to young people from vulnerable communities. And he debuted the song last Thursday at the opening ceremony for the Obama Presidential Center in Chicago, with royalties donated to Guitars Over Guns. Very cool, and he seems like a great guy.
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2: This is Lee Haldane. 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
2: We're going to be playing Fishing for a Cat. 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We're going to set out your cast. Oh, wow. And you just pulled up a salmon worth $300. How does that sound?
3: Sounds great.
2: We have a winner. 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
3: Good morning. From the CFNR Newsroom, I'm Jeff Blagden, and this is your 7 o'clock news report. Canada's latest attempt at solving the First Nations drinking water crisis, Bill C-37, was tabled last week, and it's mostly the same as the last attempt, aside from drumming controversy by removing some key language. But it does come with the largest funding injection yet, which Minister Mandy Golmaste says is its biggest change.
4: One of the biggest changes in the bill is that we have been able to secure $4.6 billion in terms of funding to provide communities with the resources that they need to implement for the now first time ever minimum water standards in community, as well as working in the space of closing the regulatory gap. And these things are quite significant.
3: Golmaste says she reviewed over 6 years of consultation work to inform the legislation. Still, many, including AFN National Chief Cindy Woodhouse Nepinak, say it takes a step back by not declaring First Nations access to clean drinking water a human right, as previous versions had.
5: First Nations are united in the belief that water is a fundamental human right. So when we see things missing from this new bill that can help address these issues, we are concerned. By not including the right to clean water in this bill, this government is continuing a troubling shift. A shift away from the recognition of First Nations rights and a shift towards provincial vetoes on our health and prosperity.
3: She says as Ottawa continues to introduce and debate new legislation, some First Nations are displaced from their homes due to drinking water access. BC is set to spend $16 million over the next 2 years to deal with just 420 repeat offenders. It's an effort to answer a slew of recent calls to improve public safety in the province. The Chronic Property Offending Intervention Initiative will feature 12 regional teams made up of police, prosecutors, and probation officers. It builds on pilot projects already underway in Kelowna, Nanaimo, and Nelson since November. While those programs have been relatively successful, advocates are questioning the $8 million per year spend on just 420 individuals. But Public Safety Minister Nina Crager says they are responsible for a disproportionate amount of crime province-wide. She says that in addition to policing, other staff must also be paid, and the money runs up quick. Members of the Five Eyes Intelligence Alliance, including the RCMP, are calling on the tech sector to work with them to fight crime. Five Eyes is made up of law enforcement units from Canada, the U.S., U.K., Australia, and New Zealand. They say that technology has led to a fundamental change in crime itself. That includes an online environment that is not safe for children, algorithms which push harmful content and create echo chambers that radicalize the youth. Cybercrime has expanded to include terrorism, fraud, and drug trafficking, in addition to the exploitation of children. To tackle this, they say they'll work together to combat AI and online predators, but they also say that they can't do it without the help of big tech companies and government legislation. They spent the past week in discussions with tech companies to try to get them on board. Lightning is to blame for a new out-of-control wildfire burning in the north this morning. It's only covering about 2 hectares and is burning just east of the Liard Highway and south of the Fort Nelson River. There's no threat to any structures or communities as of now. Crews also dealt with a small fire on an island just outside Prince Rupert yesterday. It only managed to burn a fraction of a hectare before the Coast Guard helped local crews access it and contain it by mid-afternoon. Cooler temperatures and favorable winds also helped crews battling the Saw Creek fire south of Lytton overnight. They managed to keep BC's only active fire of note from growing any more. It's still sitting at just over 700 hectares and is prompting an evacuation order and several alerts. And that's your news for this hour. If you see anything newsworthy out there, send us an email, news at cfnrfm.ca. Sports and weather, next.
6: G- June is National Indigenous History Month. 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
7: White Huskel Hall to Squeezed Suikis. My name is Pauline Turbasket. I'm a Silk citizen of the Silks Okanagan Nation, member of the Lower Smoke Community Indian Band. I want to acknowledge the Junior All Native Basketball Tournament as a real critical event in our cultures, in our tribal history throughout British Columbia. It demonstrates the diversity and richness of culture for our children, the Junior All Native, especially being proud of where they're from, who their families are, what tribes they're from, what languages they speak. Our children need to know they belong. They belong to a beautiful history. They belong to a beautiful people. They belong to a beautiful culture. There's just so much to celebrate during Junior All Native. Underneath all of this is the love of our people, the love of each other, and the love of our land. Nimlimt.
6: That was another story honoring Indigenous voices and traditions. Stay with us all month long as we continue sharing these important perspectives. 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
3: In the sports world, after years of speculation, two-time NBA MVP Giannis Antetokounmpo has actually been traded. He's on his way to Miami in exchange for Tyler Hero, Khalil Ware, Jaime Jaquez, Kasparis Yakushonis, and three first-round picks. Giannis averaged 28, 10, and 5 in just 36 games in an injury-plagued season last year. Lionel Messi padded his argument for the greatest soccer player ever, breaking several records at the World Cup yesterday. With two goals and a win over Algeria, Messi is now the all-time World Cup leader with 18. He's also played more World Cup games than anyone with 28, more minutes, and has more wins with 18. Oh, and Kylian Mbappe also moved into a tie for second all-time with 16 goals yesterday. And it's been quite the Father's Day week for Keith Tkachuk. On Sunday, his son Brady was traded to the Panthers to team up with his other son, Matthew. And now he's been informed that he'll be inducted into the Hockey Hall of Fame this year. British Columbian and El Cacho First Nation member Carey Price will also be inducted. And taking a look outside, in Skidigit, mainly cloudy with a high of 16, 11 right now. Prince Rupert will see increasing cloudiness as the day rolls on with a high of 17, currently 11. Mainly sunny in Terrace and Kitimat with a high of 27, 13 right now. In the Bulkley Valley and Lakes, rain and thundershower risks to go with a high of 29, 9 for now. Fort Nelson gets rain and a shot at thundershowers with a high of 30, currently 15. Thundershower risks with clouds and rain for Fort St. John as well, 28 is the high, currently 14. Moberly Lake also gets possible thundershowers with clouds and a high of 28, 10 right now. Allen is looking for a mix of sun and clouds to go with a high of 21, currently 11. A mix of sun and clouds for Dease Lake as well, 24 is the high, 9 right now. Lower Post also gets a mix of sun and clouds with a high of 25 and a current 12. In the Caribou and Central Interior, just sunshine with a high of 29, 11 right now. In Bella Coola, back to a mix of sun and clouds, 29 is the high, currently 12. And in Bella Bella, mainly sunny, on the way to a high of 26 from a current 11. 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

0: He's going to be at the Stampede in Calgary performing Billy Idol and Moni Moni on CFNR. Good morning to you. I'm CP. Well, if you're a Rolling Stones fan, get set for their new album, Foreign Tongues. It's set for release on July 10th. And to promote it, they are going to roll out a dedicated podcast titled Speaking in Tongues on July 25th. It's going to be 6 episodes, and it's going to feature exclusive interviews with Mick, Keith, and Ronnie. And it'll also include music snippets from the studio sessions, outtakes, and a lot more. And get this, Norah Jones is going to be hosting. So for any fan, that sounds like it'll be awesome.
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0: Big Sugar, if I had my way on CFNR. Let's take a look at your road report. We begin with Highway 16. Whitsitt, pothole repair, expect minor delays. 9 to 15 kilometers west of Bedneste Norman, utility work, lane closure. 15 kilometers west of Ted John to 14 kilometers east of McBride, utility work, single lane alternating traffic. Highway 37, 56 to 53 kilometers north of Kitimat, utility work, single lane alternating traffic. Mezziaden to Stewart, construction. Road closure planned. Expect delays. Detour will not be available. Dease Lake to Telegraph Creek, muddy sections. Jade City, frost heaves. Highway 97, 17 to 32 kilometers north of 100 Mile House, paving operations. Single lane alternating traffic. Expect delays. 8 to 3 kilometers north of Wildwood, utility work. Possible delays there. 20 kilometers north of Quesnel to 24 kilometers south of Hixson, maintenance. Single lane alternating traffic. Hixson has utility work. Single lane alternating traffic as well. Prince George, utility work, single lane alternating traffic. 15 kilometers north of McLeod Lake Bridge, maintenance, single lane alternating traffic, expect minor delays. Taylor has bridge maintenance, single lane alternating traffic, and possible delays there. 67 kilometers north of Wanawan, bridge maintenance, single lane alternating traffic. 94 kilometers south of Fort Nelson, bridge construction, single lane alternating traffic. Highway 20, 39 kilometers west of Anaheim Lake to 16 kilometers east of Bella Coola, slippery and muddy sections. 40 to 41 kilometers west of Anaheim Lake, a vehicle incident, single lane alternating traffic, signs and cones are set up. And on the Niska Highway, Sand Gainer Bridge near Terrace, paving operations, single lane alternating traffic. Watch for traffic control and expect delays up to 20 minutes. Finally, 8 kilometers east of Gingle Road, construction work, single lane alternating traffic, expect minor delays. And that's your road report.
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1: Good morning. From the CFNR Newsroom, I'm Jeff Blagden, and this is your 7:30 News Update. It made it through backlash from neighboring nations and from BC's conservatives, but the Comox Treaty may be facing its biggest opponent yet, the federal conservatives. Leader Pierre Poilievre came out last week to say his party would vehemently oppose the treaty to protect property rights. Meanwhile, Comox Chief Nicole Rempel and Crown Relations Minister Rebecca Alty are now pretty sure he hasn't read it. They say the treaty has zero impact on property rights outside of land already purchased by the nation. Both say they're disappointed. Poilievre is commenting on legislation he clearly hasn't read. Rempel says his framing is just another attempt to stoke fear and feed racism. Still, Poilievre says his party will be voting against the treaty when it hits Parliament next year. Rempel says she is negotiating with the Wai'wakum to address territorial overlap. They say the treaty impacts 80% of their territory. Both them and the Union of BC Indian Chiefs have called for a pause to the treaty. And coming up at 8, Indigenous Services Minister Mandy Golnasty says the funding is the biggest difference between C-37 and previous drinking water legislation. BC is set to spend $16 million to deal with just 420 repeat offenders, and nurses have voted down a tentative bargaining agreement reached last month. More on all that and more at 8 o'clock, but first, sports and weather. In the sports world, after years of speculation, two-time NBA MVP Giannis Antetokounmpo has actually been traded. He's on his way to Miami in exchange for Tyler Hero, Khloe Ware, Jaime Jaquez, Kasparis Giakoushonis, and three first-round picks. Lionel Messi padded his argument for the greatest soccer player ever, breaking several records at the World Cup yesterday. With two goals and a win over Algeria, Messi is now the all-time World Cup leader with 18. He's also played more World Cup games than anyone at 28. More minutes, and has more wins with 18. And it's been quite the Father's Day week for Keith Kachuk. On Sunday, his son Brady was traded to the Panthers to team up with his other son, Matthew, and now he's been informed that he'll be inducted into the Hockey Hall of Fame this year. British Columbian and Alcacho First Nation member Carey Price will also be inducted. And taking a quick look at your updated temperatures now, 12 in Skidigan, 12 in Prince Rupert as well, 15 in Terrace and Kitimat, 12 in the Bulkley Valley and Lakes, 16 in Fort Nelson, 15 in Fort St. John, 13 in Moberly Lake, 11 in Atlin, 10 in Deese Lake, 13 in Lower Post, and 13 in the Caribou and Central Interior, 12 in Bella Coola, and 15 in Bella Bella. More news on the way at 8 o'clock. If you see anything newsworthy before then, send us an email, news@cfnrfm.ca. 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

0: I'll be in Vanderhoof. That was Tom Cochran with Red Rider and Through the Curtain at 7:41. Good morning, I'm CP. It's time for The Dirt, brought to you by Jeppson Petroleum Northwest Division. We begin today with Jimmy Kimmel. He's going to be taking a two-month break from hosting his late-night ABC talk show on Jimmy Kimmel Live. He said to viewers, "I hope you're paying attention this summer because I will be taking the next 2 months off, this time voluntarily." The network has tapped comedian Rosie O'Donnell as one of several guest hosts who will fill in during his absence. Guest hosts will start the week of July 6th. Timothée Chalamet and Selena Gomez are teaming up on Not Alone, a new alien-themed animated film from the studio behind Despicable Me and Super Mario Brothers. In his animation debut, Chalamet will voice Joe, an introverted rocket mechanic who lives a quiet life alone. Gomez will play Fran, a brilliant astrobotanist who is developing the world's first-ever plant-fueled rocket. It's set to land in theaters April of 2027. Morgan Freeman will release Morgan Freeman's Symphonic Blues Experience on August 7th on Decca Records. The 12-song collection traces a century of blues history through new recordings that pair Delta traditions with full orchestral arrangements. Finally, Rod Stewart alarmed fans after appearing to struggle through his Salt Lake City concert on Saturday. The 81-year-old appeared visibly distressed on stage and signaled for assistance. He then paused mid-show to use an oxygen tank after telling the crowd that he nearly fainted. After some fans encouraged him to take a break, he declared to loud applause, "The show must go on." He is a showman. And that was The Dirt. It was brought to you by Jeppson Petroleum Northwest Division.
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0: He's still traveling all over Canada performing. Kim Mitchell, Patio Lanterns, Your Nation, Your Station, CFNR. CP joining you. Well, you know, they say that no publicity is bad publicity, especially for a business. But Bud Light, well, they might not agree. Scotland was playing their game in Boston in the World Cup the other day. And as you can imagine, the Scots, well, they were up to party. So they almost drank the city dry. When interviewed, fans of Scotland claimed they went into local bars and they said all the beer had run out. Well, except for Bud Light. But that's not real beer. I have a feeling that's some publicity Bud Light could probably do without.
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2: Yaut Hepma Jalas Kilas Anugwa, Kobe Kilas Anugwa. Hello, my hereditary chief name is Hepma Jalas, and I am a hereditary chief for the Salmon Clan. My given name is Kobe Smith, and I come from the Haisla Nation. I am proud to be Indigenous because I have the privilege of speaking my language and sharing a culture that was nearly lost due to the devastating impacts of residential schools. I am a third-generation residential school survivor, and it's an incredible honor to be able to stand here today speaking, sharing, and celebrating who I am and where I come from. My Indigenous role model is my late father, Ron Smith. He taught me the values of kindness and love, and I'm forever grateful for the time we shared. I carry his teachings with me in everything I do, and I hope I'm making him proud through my work and dedication. I celebrate being Indigenous by speaking my language and singing traditional songs wherever I can, doing so not only for myself, but for all the times my ancestors were not allowed to. My message to others is be proud of who you are and where you come from. Speak your language, share your culture, and pass your knowledge down through generations so it never gets lost. Wah, thank you.
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3: Good morning. From the CFNR Newsroom, I'm Jeff Blagden, and this is your 8 o'clock news report. Canada's latest attempt at solving the First Nations drinking water crisis, Bill C-37, was tabled last week, and it's mostly the same as the last attempt, aside from drumming controversy by removing some key language. But it does come with the largest funding injection yet, which Minister Mandy Gulmasty says is its biggest change.
4: One of the biggest changes in the bill is that we have been able to secure $4.6 billion in terms of funding to provide communities with the resources that they need to implement for the now first time ever minimum water standards in community, as well as working in the space of closing the regulatory gap. And these things are quite significant.
3: Gulmasty says she reviewed over 6 years of consultation work to inform the legislation. Still, many, including AFN National Chief Cindy Woodhouse-Napanac, say it takes a step back by not declaring First Nations access to clean drinking water a human right, as previous versions had.
5: First Nations are united in the belief that water is a fundamental human right. So when we see things missing from this new bill that can help address these issues, we are concerned. By not including the right to clean water in this bill, this government is continuing a troubling shift. A shift away from the recognition of First Nations rights, and a shift towards provincial vetoes on our health and prosperity.
3: She says as Ottawa continues to introduce and debate new legislation, some First Nations are displaced from their homes due to drinking water access. It made it through backlash from neighboring nations and BC's conservatives, but the Comox Treaty may be facing its biggest opponent yet, the federal conservatives. Leader Pierre Poilievre came out last week to say his party would vehemently oppose the treaty to protect property rights. Meanwhile, Comox Chief Nicole Rempel and Crown Relations Minister Rebecca Alty are pretty sure he hasn't even read it. They say the treaty has zero impact on property rights outside of land already purchased by the nation. Both say they're disappointed Poilievre is commenting on legislation he clearly hasn't read. Rempel says his framing is just another attempt to stoke fear and feed racism. Still, Poilievre says his party will vote against the treaty when it hits Parliament next year. Rempel says she is negotiating with the Wai'wakum to address territorial overlap. They say the treaty impacts 80% of their territory. Both them and the Union of BC Indian Chiefs have called for a pause to the treaty's implementation. BC is set to spend $16 million over the next 2 years to deal with just 420 repeat offenders. It's an effort to answer a slew of recent calls to improve public safety in the province. The Chronic Property Offending Intervention Initiative will feature 12 regional teams made up of police, prosecutors, and probation officers. It builds on pilot projects already underway in Kelowna, Nanaimo, and Nelson since November. While those programs have been relatively successful, advocates are questioning the $8 million per year spend on just 420 individuals. But Public Safety Minister Nina Krieger says that they are responsible for a disproportionate amount of crime province-wide. She says that in addition to policing, other staff must also be paid, and the money runs up quick. Two-thirds of the BC Nurses Union have voted to reject a tentative bargaining agreement reached with the province last month. Members had voted more than 98% in favor of taking strike action in the weeks leading up to that tentative deal. It would have come with enhanced benefits, workplace safety and violence measures, and a pay increase over the standard 12%. But the union says the rejection shows that they care more about their patients than money. They want the staffing, access to resources, and supports necessary to adequately meet growing patient needs. The Nurses Bargaining Association and Health Employers Association will now return to the table to iron out a new deal. And that's your news for this hour. If you see anything newsworthy out there, send us an email, news@cfnrfm.ca. Sports and weather, next.
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3: In the sports world, after years of speculation, two-time NBA MVP Giannis Antetokounmpo has actually been traded. He's on his way to Miami in exchange for Tyler Hero, Khalil Ware, Jaime Jaquez, Kasparis Jakusconis, and three first-round picks. Giannis averaged 28, 10, and 5 in just 36 games in an injury-plagued season last year. Lionel Messi padded his argument as the greatest soccer player ever, breaking several records at the World Cup yesterday. With two goals and a win over Algeria, Messi is now the all-time World Cup leader with 18. He's also played more World Cup games than anyone ever at 28, has played more minutes, and has more wins with 18. Oh, and Kylian Mbappe also moved into a tie for second all-time with 16 goals yesterday. And it's been quite the Father's Day week for Keith Kachuk. On Sunday, his son Brady was traded to the Panthers to team up with his other son Matthew, and now he's been informed he'll be inducted into the Hockey Hall of Fame this year. British Columbian and Alcacho First Nation member Carey Price will also be inducted. And taking a look outside, in Skidigit, it's mainly cloudy with a high of 16, 12 right now. Prince Rupert will get increasing clouds as the day rolls on with a high of 17.

0: currently 16. Thundershower risks with clouds and rain in Fort St. John as well. 28 is the high, currently 15. Mobile Lake also gets possible thundershowers with clouds and a high of 28, 13 right now. Allen is looking for a mix of sun and clouds with a high of 21, currently 12. A mix of sun and clouds for Dease Lake as well. 24 is the high, 10 right now. Lower Post also gets a mix of sun and clouds with a high of 25 and a current 13. In the Caribou and Central Interior, just sunshine with a high of 29, 13 right now. In Bella Coola, back to a mix of sun and clouds. 29 is the high, currently 12. And in Bella Bella, mainly sunny on the way to a high of 26 from a current 15. 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

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Slow ride at 8:10. A good morning to you, MCP. Well, I'm sure Sharon Osbourne was not happy that she was forced to miss the weekend unveiling of a massive

0: Aussie statue at the site of France's Hellfest festival. She did send her regrets, saying her absence was due to an unexpected hospital visit earlier in the week. Now, we hope she's feeling better and are pretty sure that at least she'll be able to watch some of that video of the event. It probably didn't help that it was 43 degrees when the festival was going on.
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5: My name is Kayin, Territory Chief Wilson Jack of the Ashiela First Nation. I'm very happy to be here at the Junior All-Native Tournament to see all the young generation participators together and also to see them enjoy our culture during the opening ceremonies. And also, I have two grandkids that are playing, one's 17, one's 8. That's so good to see that you're a very young generation, under 10 teams in this tournament for the first time. And it's just so heartwarming to see all the nations participate here.
4: That was another story honoring Indigenous voices and traditions. 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

0: Your Nation, your station, CFNR, Van Halen, some classic Van Halen, early Van Halen, and you really got me at CP with you, 8:17 your time. Over the last couple of weeks, we have been doing a fun promotion, one of our favorite contests. It's Fishing for Cash, and we gave away a lot of cash, but we wanted to give away some more because for one lucky loser who reeled in a can of salmon, that turns into some money. And I think we have our winner on the phone.
1: Hello.
0: Hello, I'm looking for Abigail Good, please.
1: This is Abigail.
0: Hello, Abigail. How are you today?
1: I'm good, thank you.
0: Good. It's CP calling from CFNR. I think you went fishing with me last week, did you not?
1: I did.
0: What did you catch?
1: Fish. A can of fish.
0: Oh, you got a can of salmon. That's tough. But you know what? You can turn salmon into something else, and that is cold, hard cash. You just won $2,000.
1: Oh, my God. Thank you.
0: Yes. How do you like that to start your day?
1: Amazing. My oldest daughter and my two grandbabies are moving back from Prince George next week, and this is going to help out with moving expenses.
0: Well, that's very nice, and you can all maybe jump in a boat and do some fishing.
1: Yes.
0: All right, well, congratulations to you, Abigail, and you are $2,000 richer with our Fishing for Cash promotion.
1: Yee-hoo!
0: All right, you hang on. I'll get some more information.
1: Sounds good.
0: Thanks, Abigail.
1: Thank you.
0: And congratulations, Abigail. I'm sure you will put that money to good use and get your family back together. Isn't that awesome?
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2: Good morning. 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This is your 8:30 News Update. It made it through backlash from neighboring nations and BC's conservatives, but the COMEX Treaty might be facing its biggest opponent yet, the federal conservatives. Leader Pierre Poilievre came out last week to say his party would vehemently oppose the treaty to protect property rights. Meanwhile, COMEX Chief Nicole Rempel and Crown Relations Minister Rebecca Alty are pretty sure he hasn't even read it. They say the treaty has zero impact on property rights outside of already purchased land by the nation. Both say they are disappointed Poilievre is commenting on legislation he hasn't read. Rempel says his framing is just another attempt to stoke fear and feed racism. Still, Poilievre says his party will vote against the treaty when it hits Parliament next year. Rempel says she is negotiating with the Wai'kum to address territorial overlap in the treaty. They say it impacts 80% of their territory. Both them and the Union of BC Indian Chiefs have called for a pause to the treaty. And coming up at 9, BC is set to spend $16 million to deal with just 420 repeat offenders, and RCMP are joining enforcement from other countries to call for help from big tech. More on all that and more at 9 o'clock, but first, sports and weather. In the sports world, after years of speculation, two-time NBA MVP Giannis Antetokounmpo has actually been traded. He's on his way to Miami in exchange for Tyler Hero, Khalil Ware, Jaime Jaquez, Kasparis Yakushonis, and three first-round picks. Giannis averaged 28-10-5 in just 36 games in an injury-plagued season last year. Lionel Messi padded his argument for the greatest soccer player ever, breaking several records at the World Cup yesterday. With two goals and a win over Algeria, Messi is now the all-time World Cup leader with 18. He's also played more World Cup games than anyone at 28 and more minutes, and has more wins with 18. Oh, and Kylian Mbappe also moved into a tie for second all-time yesterday with 16 goals. And it's been quite the Father's Day week for Keith Kachuk. On Sunday, his son Brady was traded to the Panthers to team up with his other son, Matthew. And now he's been informed he'll be inducted into the Hockey Hall of Fame this year. British Columbian and Alcacho First Nation member Carey Price will also be inducted. And taking a quick look at your updated temperatures now. 13 in Skidigan, 12 in Prince Rupert, 16 in Terrace and Kitimat, 15 in the Bulkley Valley and Lakes, 19 in Fort Nelson, 17 in Fort St. John, 15 in Moberly Lake, 12 in both Atlin and East Lake, 17 in Lower Post, the Caribou and Central Interior, Bella Coola, and Bella Bella. More news on the way at 9 o'clock. If you see anything newsworthy before then, send us an email, news@cfnrfm.ca. 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
3: Simigigat, Sigamana, Ligigigat. We are the Kitsum Kalem, an original tribe of the Tsimshian Nation. Tsimshian means people of the Skeena River. 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Kitsum Kalem will continue to practice our inherent rights as caretakers and our authority to manage our territories from the coast down the Skeena River to the mountains inland as we have for generations, and will ensure the continued stewardship of our resources in generations for time to come. Arayuch, Tsimshian. And law are rules governing our peoples, economic rights, and relations with other First Nations. Our long-standing political system, which operates under the hereditary chiefs and matriarchs, is alive and well despite the complex implications of colonization. We have a sacred trust and responsibility to care for our traditional territory, and our connection to the coast and the Skeena are part of who we are as Tsimshian. Kitsum Kalem, an original tribe of the Tsimshian Nation.
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0: Your Nation, your station, CFNR, Steely Dan. That was Dirty Work. A very good morning to you, I'm CP. Well, as our society starts living longer, we have a new invention to help us. In China, they have just unveiled the Xioban. It's an AI-powered robotic toilet designed for people with mobility challenges. It's a self-driving toilet that can travel to wherever it's needed in the home, kind of like a Roomba vacuum. And after use, it returns to a docking station connected to household plumbing where waste is automatically flushed away. The unit then cleans and sanitizes itself using pressurized water and UV light. And if you want one, well, it'll cost you. Right now, it sells for about $13,000. I'm wondering if a Xioban is Chinese for wash Roomba.
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0: Rockin' Robert, also known as Bob Seger, and going back to Birmingham. It's 8:48 MCP. Hey, we've got a big game coming up tomorrow. Canada is back on the pitch in Vancouver. This time, they are going for the title in their group. And to do it, they're going to have to tie or beat Switzerland. And what's better than watching a game on the big screen, doing it with a bunch of people? And you can do that in Terrace tomorrow. That's because the Canada-Switzerland game will be at the Watch Party, George Little Park, the place to be. 12 p.m. is kickoff. They have all kinds of fun events as well. So if you want to see it in a group, and who doesn't, head to George Little Park tomorrow. It's the Watch Party, Canada and Switzerland. Let's go, Canada.
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3: Good morning. From the CFNR Newsroom, I'm Jeff Blagden, and this is your 9 o'clock news update. It made it through backlash from neighboring nations and BC's conservatives, but the Comox Treaty may be facing its biggest opponent yet, the federal conservatives. Leader Pierre Poilievre came out last week to say his party would vehemently oppose the treaty to protect property rights. Meanwhile, Comox Chief Nicole Rempel and Crown Relations Minister Rebecca Alty are pretty sure he hasn't even read it. They say the treaty has zero impact on property rights outside land already purchased by the nation. Both say they're disappointed Poilievre is commenting on legislation he hasn't read. Rempel says his framing is just another attempt to stoke fear and feed racism. Still, Poilievre says his party will vote against the treaty when it hits Parliament next year. Rempel says she is negotiating with the Wai'wakum right now to address the territorial overlap in the treaty. They say it impacts around 80% of their territory. Both them and the Union of BC Indian Chiefs have called for a pause to the treaty's implementation. BC is set to spend $16 million over the next 2 years to deal with just 420 repeat offenders. It's an effort to answer a slew of recent calls to improve public safety in the province. The Chronic Property Offending Intervention Initiative will feature 12 regional teams made up of police, prosecutors, and probation officers. It builds on pilot projects underway in Kelowna, Nanaimo, and Nelson since November. While those programs have been relatively successful, advocates are questioning the $8 million per year spend on just 420 individuals. But Public Safety Minister Nina Kreiger says that they are responsible for a disproportionate amount of crime province-wide. She says that in addition to policing, other staff must also be paid, and the money runs up quick. Members of the Five Eyes Intelligence Alliance, including the RCMP, are calling on the tech sector to work with them to fight crime. Five Eyes is made up of law enforcement units from Canada, the U.S., U.K., Australia, and New Zealand. They say that technology has led to a fundamental change in crime itself. That includes an online environment that is not safe for children, algorithms which push harmful content and create echo chambers that radicalize youth. Cybercrime has expanded to include terrorism, fraud, and drug trafficking in addition to the exploitation of children. To tackle this, they say they'll work together to combat AI and online predators, but they also say they can't do it without the help of big tech companies and government legislation. They've spent the past week in discussions with tech companies to try to get them on board. And that's your news for this hour. If you see anything newsworthy out there, send us an email, news@cfnrfm.ca. Sports and weather, next. In the sports world, after years of speculation, two-time NBA MVP Giannis Antetokounmpo has actually been traded. He's on his way to Miami in exchange for Tyler Hero, Khalil Ware, Jaime Jaquez, Kasparis Jakusconis, and three first-round picks. Giannis averaged 28-10-5 in just 36 games in an injury-plagued season last year. Lionel Messi padded his argument for the greatest soccer player ever, breaking several records at the World Cup yesterday. With two goals and a win over Algeria, Messi is now the all-time World Cup leader with 18. He's also played more World Cup games than anyone at 28, more minutes, and has more wins with 18. Oh, and Kylian Mbappe also moved into a tie for second all-time yesterday with 16 goals. And it's been quite the Father's Day week for Keith Kachuk so far. On Sunday, his son Brady was traded to the Panthers to team up with his other son, Matthew, and now he's been informed he'll be inducted into the Hockey Hall of Fame this year. British Columbian and Alcacho First Nation member Carey Price will also be inducted. And taking a quick look at your updated temperatures now. 13 in Skidigit, 12 in Prince Rupert, 16 in Terrace and Kitimat, 15 in the Bulkley Valley and Lakes, 19 in Fort Nelson, 17 in Fort St. John, 15 in Moberly Lake, 12 in both Atlin and East Lake, 17 in Lower Post, and 16 in the Caribou and Central Interior, Bella Coola, and Bella Bella. More news on the way at 11 o'clock. If you see anything newsworthy before then, send us an email, news@cfnrfm.ca. 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

0: Eagles member Don Henley. All she wants to do is dance. His band is re-upped for a few more shows at the Sphere in Las Vegas. You want to catch them. I'm CP. Well, this might be a little awkward to bring up to your wife, but the word bride actually comes from an old Germanic word meaning to cook. As a word of advice to the husbands out there, I might not try to bring that up as a hint at dinner time.
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0: Q Nation, your station, CFNR, that was Queen, and you're my best friend. It's a 920, I'm CP. Of course, we've all heard of Stonehenge, but now archaeologists just discovered a simpler site just 5 kilometers away. It dates back about 5,000 years, which is about 500 years before Stonehenge. And the site consists of 2 wooden posts that once aligned perfectly with the summer and winter solstices. Excavators also revealed pottery, tools, animal bones, and a rare stone knife, and that suggests the area was an important gathering place for prehistoric communities. And researchers believe the discovery offers a glimpse into how ancient people observed the changing seasons way before Stonehenge was even created. Does this mean another Spinal Tap movie needs to be included in that discovery?
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Your Nation, Your Station with Kiss in Detroit Rock City. If you're a fan of that song, you might want to check out the version they did in Australia with the Symphony Orchestra. It's actually pretty good. Here's The Watchmen. 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

Atlanta's REM, Losing My Religion, your nation, your station, CFNR, MCB. You know, as we get older, it's harder and harder to keep in shape, especially if your back starts hurting. I talked to a buddy over the weekend who went for what they call a dry needling experience for the first time. I guess it's kind of a form of acupuncture. And he actually said it worked. He told me that he just turned 40 recently, and he said these are the kind of things he's dealing with now. Is that what happens to us guys at that age? We just sit at the golf course after a round and discuss our ailments, everything from bad knees and backs to putting on extra pounds and how tough it is to get out of bed. I can't believe any of us make it to 50.

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1: 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Something I like to share about my culture is enjoy making drums.
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One of the many classics from CCR, Who Will Stop the Rain? Well, with that, another morning has quickly come to an end for me. I appreciated you tuning in. I'll be back to do it again tomorrow. And, of course, hopefully get you excited for the Canada soccer game at the World Cup. On my way out, here's a word from Canadian coach Jesse Marsh, who said, young players, they can't rely on their talent. They have to have the desire and the work ethic and the belief and the commitment to do everything they can every day to be the best. With that, I'll leave you with this little touring band. You might have heard of them. It's Rush. It's Limelight. And I'm CP saying, see ya.

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2: 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We're going to set out your cast. Oh, wow. And you just pulled up a salmon worth $300. How does that sound?
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2: We have a winner. 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
2: Loam Godu Nimulnissam, the Chad Dwayu, Kitsalasu Diwalwatku, Kiswadwara Dipdeku, Githaus Diwalzagu, Sigaram Hanak Takaye, Amasa Ara Amagai Selyax. Good day and good afternoon. My name is Chad Wells, aka The Chad. My language and culture is probably the most important teaching I plan to pass on to the next generation, our children. My kids go to Naaksagillakil School in Kitsum Kalem, where our Tsimshian language is used every day and all day, not just a course in school. They're also taught how to harvest our traditional foods and sing and dance once per week. My children are from the ages 6 to 20 and they speak Somali 10 times better than I do. I try to explain Red Dress Day as much as I can to my kids because we live on the Highway of Tears. Many First Nation people are affected by this highway, including my own family. Why do I love being Indigenous? Well, because we have the greatest music in the world. Traditional singing and drumming, I can't get enough.
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3: Good morning. From the CFNR Newsroom, I'm Jeff Blagden, and this is your 11 o'clock news report. Terrace is looking into becoming the second city in BC to introduce AI data center-specific zoning. As it stands, they would technically fall under light or heavy industrial zoning as a warehouse, which would be permitted without requiring council approval. In order for council to permit or deny use, they would first need to define a data center in their bylaws. Once that's done, they'd have a few options for regulating proposed data centers. They could allow it as a site-specific use only in the Skeena Industrial Development Park. That would require a public hearing to be held when an application comes through. But they could also simply define it, then say it isn't allowed anywhere in the city. That would be the only way to ensure every data center proposal comes before council for approval. Another option is to set a limit for, say, how much power or space a facility can use, requiring an amendment if it goes over. Data centers also do not currently meet Class 4 industrial standards, which would limit municipal taxation relative to other potential projects. Council ultimately directed city staff to draft a bylaw that defines an AI data center and limits it to certain sites and sizes. If they do end up passing a bylaw, they'd join Nanaimo as the only cities in BC with a data center-specific zone. And coming up at noon, it got past the BC Conservatives, but the federal ones have now set their sights on the Comox Treaty. BC is set to spend $16 million to deal with just 420 repeat offenders, and RCMP are joining enforcement from other countries to call for help from big tech. More on all that and more at 12 o'clock, but first, sports and weather. In the sports world, after 2 years of speculation, two-time NBA MVP Giannis Antetokounmpo has actually been traded. He's on his way to Miami in exchange for Tyler Hero, Khalil Ware, Jaime Jaquez, Kasparis Jakusconis, and three first-round picks. Giannis averaged 28, 10, and 5 in just 36 games in an injury-plagued season last year. Lionel Messi padded his argument for the greatest soccer player ever, breaking several records at the World Cup yesterday. With two goals and a win over Algeria, Messi is now the all-time World Cup leader with 18. He's also played more World Cup games than anyone at 28, more minutes, and has more wins with 18. Oh, and Kylian Mbappe also moved into a tie for second all-time with 16 goals. And it's been quite the Father's Day week for Keith Kachuk. On Sunday, his son Brady was traded to the Panthers to team up with his other son, Matthew. And now he's been informed he'll be inducted into the Hockey Hall of Fame this year. British Columbian and Alcacho First Nation member Carey Price will also be inducted. And taking a quick look at your updated temperatures now. 15 in Skidigat, 12 in Prince Rupert, 19 in Terrace and Kitimat, 20 in the Bulkley Valley and Lakes, 22 in Fort Nelson, 21 in both Fort St. John and Moberly Lake, 14 in Atlin, 16 in Dease Lake, 20 in Lower Post, 20 in the Caribou and Central Interior, 23 in Bella Coola, and 21 in Bella Bella. More news on the way at noon. If you see anything newsworthy before then, send us an email, news@cfnrfm.ca. 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
3: Good afternoon. From the CFNR Newsroom, I'm Jeff Blagden, and this is your 12 o'clock news report. Terrace is looking into becoming the second city in BC to introduce AI data center-specific zoning. As it stands, they would technically fall under light or heavy industrial zoning as a warehouse, which would be permitted without requiring council approval. In order for council to permit or deny use, they would first need to define a data center in their bylaws. Once that's done, they'd have a few options for regulating proposed data centers. They could allow it as a site-specific use only in the Skeena Industrial Development Park. That would require a public hearing to be held when an application comes through. But they could also simply define it, then say it isn't allowed anywhere in the city. That would be the only way to ensure every data center proposal comes before council for approval. Another option is to set a limit for, say, how much power or space a facility can use, requiring an amendment if it goes over. Data centers also do not currently meet Class 4 industrial standards, which would limit municipal taxation relative to other potential projects. Council ultimately directed city staff to draft a bylaw that defines an AI data center and limits it to certain sites and sizes. If they do end up passing a bylaw, they'd join Nanaimo as the only cities in BC with a data center-specific zone. It made it through backlash from neighboring nations and BC's conservatives, but the Comox Treaty may be facing its toughest opponent yet, the federal conservatives. Leader Pierre Poilievre came out last week to say his party would vehemently oppose the treaty to protect property rights. Meanwhile, Comox First Nation Chief Nicole Rempel and Crown Relations Minister Rebecca Alty are pretty sure he hasn't even read it. They say the treaty has zero impact on property rights outside land already purchased by the nation. Both say they're disappointed Poilievre is commenting on legislation he hasn't read. Rempel says his framing is just another attempt to stoke fear and feed racism. Still, Poilievre says his party will vote against the treaty when it hits Parliament next year. Rempel says she is negotiating with the Wai'wai'kum right now to address territorial overlap in the treaty. They say it impacts about 80% of their territory. Both them and the Union of BC Indian Chiefs have called for a pause to the treaty legislation. BC is set to spend $16 million over the next 2 years to deal with just 420 repeat offenders. It's an effort to answer a slew of recent calls to improve public safety in the province. The Chronic Property Offending Intervention Initiative will feature 12 regional teams made up of police, prosecutors, and probation officers. It builds on pilot projects underway in Kelowna, Nanaimo, and Nelson since November. While those programs have been relatively successful, advocates are questioning the $8 million per year spend on just 420 individuals. But Public Safety Minister Nina Krieger says that they are responsible for a disproportionate amount of crime province-wide. She says that in addition to policing, other staff must also be paid and money runs up quick. Two-thirds of BC's nurses in the Nurses Union have voted to reject a tentative bargaining agreement reached with the province last month. Members had voted more than 98% in favor of taking strike action in the weeks leading up to that tentative deal. It would have come with enhanced benefits, workplace safety and violence measures, and a pay increase over the standard 12%. But the union says the rejection shows that they care more about their patients than money. They want the staffing, access to resources, and supports necessary to adequately meet growing patient demands. The Nurses Bargaining Association and Health Employers Association will now return to the table to iron out a new deal. And that's your news for this hour. If you see anything newsworthy out there, send us an email, news@cfnrfm.ca. Sports and weather, next.
4: Simigigat, Sigamana, Ligigigat. We are Kitsum Kalem, an original tribe of the Tsimshian Nation. Tsimshian means people of the Skeena River. Our ancestral lands are like you, are located in and around the Kitsum Kalem watershed, Skeena River, and North Coast. Kitsum Kalem has always been intimately connected with the other Tsimshian tribes through marriages, adoptions, and sharing of our resources and common ground. To shed more light on this message, here's our Samoigut Weetadildol of Wapsligaf, Hereditary Chief Don Roberts.
5: What the word Tsimshian means, people in the river. No, we're people up the Tsimshian. We're people of multiple resources, and we're people that were all one. And we got different tribes, different WAPs, but we're still one.
4: Kitsum Kalem, an original tribe of the Tsimshian Nation.
3: In the sports world, after years of speculation, two-time NBA MVP Giannis Antetokounmpo has actually been traded. He's on his way to Miami in exchange for Tyler Hero, Khalil Ware, Jaime Jaquez, Kasparis Yakushonis, and three first-round picks. Giannis averaged 28, 10, and 5 in just 36 games in an injury-plagued season last year. Lionel Messi padded his argument for the greatest soccer player ever, breaking several records at the World Cup yesterday. With two goals and a win over Algeria, Messi is now the all-time World Cup leader with 18. He's also played more World Cup games than anyone at 28, more minutes, and has more wins with 18. Oh, and Kylian Mbappe also moved into a tie for second all-time with 16 goals yesterday. And it's been quite the Father's Day week for Keith Tkachuk. On Sunday, his son Brady was traded to the Panthers to team up with his other son, Matthew. And now he's been informed he'll be inducted into the Hockey Hall of Fame this year. British Columbian and Okacho First Nation member Carey Price will also be inducted. And taking a look outside, in Skidigit, it's mainly cloudy with a high of 16, 15 right now. Prince Rupert will see increasing cloudiness as the day rolls on with a high of 17 and a current 13. Mainly sunny in Terrace and Kitimat with a high of 27, 22 right now. In the Bulkley Valley and Lakes, rain and thundershower risks to go with a high of 29, 22 right now. Fort Nelson gets rain and a shot of thundershowers with a high of 30, currently 25. Thundershower risks with clouds and rain in Fort St. John as well, 28 is the high, currently 23. Mobile Lake also gets possible thundershowers with clouds and a high of 28, 23 right now. Atlin is looking for a mix of sun and clouds with a high of 21, currently 16. A mix of sun and clouds for East Lake as well, 24 is the high, 18 right now. Lower Post also gets a mix of sun and clouds with a high of 25 and a current 21. In the Cariboo and Central Interior, just sunshine with a high of 29, 23 right now. In Bella Coola, back to a mix of sun and clouds, 29 is the high, currently 25. And in Bella Bella, mainly sunny on the way to a high of 26 from a current 23. 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If you see anything newsworthy before then, send us an email, news@cfnrfm.ca. 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
4: Hi, I'm Ashley Pimlott, host of The Good Medicine Show. Red Dress Day is a powerful act of remembrance and resistance, a day of advocacy and sacred care, a refusal to let silence bury the truth. It calls for justice. It demands equity. And for many of us, it's not just symbolic. It's deeply personal, woven with the stories we carry and the voices we vow to uplift. Our culture teaches us to honor and respect one another, to uphold life and to protect spirit. That's why Red Dress Day holds such gravity for me. As I've grown, so too has my understanding of the missing and murdered Indigenous women and girls crisis. It's not just an issue, it's a wound within our communities, and it touches every one of us. The more I learn, the more I feel the weight of it. Red Dress Day is more than a moment of reflection. It is a call to raise awareness, to honor the lives taken too soon, to stand in solidarity with the families and communities who live with this grief every day. It is a day to remember, a day to reflect, and a day to act with courage, with compassion, with unshakable love.
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1: June is National Indigenous History Month. 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
2: Yeltz, hello. My name is Mulchamoltz Gitzwa. My English name is Chanel Budden. I'm a proud member of the Haisla Nation, and I come from the Ixtuquia clan, which is Eagle. I am proud to be an Indigenous person because we have such a strong, rich history that is persevering with every generation. An Indigenous role model that has inspired me in my life is the late Honorable Murray Sinclair. He was Manitoba's first Indigenous judge. Later in life, he was also the chairman for the Truth and Reconciliation Commission. He was never afraid to have his voice heard. What I love most about Indigenous culture is our ancestral stories, our history, our art, and most of all, the way our communities come together for one another. One of my favorite quotes is by Wilma Mankiller, and it says, "The secret of our success is that we never, never give up."
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3: And Ella Wan from the CFNR Newsroom, I'm Sabrina Spencer. The City of Terrace is moving towards creating zoning rules specifically for AI data centers. Currently, data centers could be permitted under existing industrial zoning without council approval. To change that, council has directed staff to draft a bylaw defining AI data centers and limiting where they can build and how large they can be. Options discussed include allowing data centers only in specific industrial areas or requiring council approval for larger projects. If approved, Terrace would join Nanaimo as one of the only municipalities in BC with zoning specifically for data centers. The proposed Chemung Treaty is facing opposition from federal conservative leader Pierre Poilievre, who says his party will vote against it when it reaches parliament next year. Poilievre argues the treaty threatens property rights, but Chemung's chief Nicole Rempel and Crown Indigenous Relations Minister Rebecca Attlee say the agreement has no impact on private property outside lands already owned by the nation. Rempel says Poilievre's comments are based on misinformation and are creating unnecessary fear. The treaty also continues to face concerns from neighboring First Nations, including the Wai'wakum, over territorial overlap claims. Negotiations between the nations are ongoing. And in sports, the Edmonton Oilers have hired Mike Babcock as head coach, making his return to the NHL after more than 6 years. The NHL cleared him from a following investigation into his brief 2023 stint with Columbus. The 63-year-old Babcock aims to lead Stars Connor McDavid and Leon Draisaitl to a Stanley Cup. Cristiano Ronaldo scored twice and Portugal thumped Uzbekistan 5-0 in World Cup action at Houston Stadium. Ronaldo became the first player to score 6 in World Cups. He also moved within one of record holder Lionel Messier with his 17th World Cup goal. The Toronto Blue Jays are taking on the Houston Astros at Rogers Center. The Jays are looking to post a winning record for the first time since they were 4-3 in early April. The Blue Jays are activating starting pitcher Shane Bieber from the injured list before the game. And for your high temperatures today, high to Gwai will get as high as 16 degrees. Prince Rupert will see highs of 17. Terrace, Kitimat, and inland sections will get as high as 27. Bulkley Valley Lakes District will see highs of 29. Fort Nelson will get as high as 30 degrees. Halfway River will see highs of 28. Atlin will get as high as 21 degrees. Dease Lake will see highs to 24. Lower Post will get as high as 25 degrees. Caribou Central Interior will see highs of 29. Bella Coola will also get as high as 29 degrees. And Bella Bella will get as high as 26. For CFNR News, I'm Sabrina Spencer.
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1: Your Nation, your station, CFNR. That was Stevie Ray Vaughan with Cold Shot. Good day and good afternoon. So Eileen and I were watching movies the other night, and she came up with this really funny idea that had me rolling. So I was messing around with my phone, and the song from Florida Georgia Line, Holy, started playing. And I thought she was, you know, going to talk about a lovely moment or something about our relationship. Then she says, this would be fun if it was made into an Indigenous song. I started thinking about a whole lay right away. And she's right. I mean, it would work amazingly if you had some type of joke or if you're like looking at somebody and, you know, something they did or said kind of rubs you the wrong way and you go, holy, you are holy. I don't know, just something about it just works so well. And I think it would be, the song would definitely be a banger in the indigenous community. Great idea. She's always got these amazing great ideas. All right, it's a brand new day. I've got some more great stuff I'm going to be talking to you throughout the day today. Stick around. Coming up right now, we got the Max Webster with A Million Vacations on CFNR.

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You May Be Right by Billy Joel, right here on Your Nation, your station, CFNR. It is time for CFNR's birthday bash. Now, if you know somebody with a birthday coming soon and you'd like to give them a shout out, send me an email to thechad@cfnrfm.ca and let me know who's celebrating and where they're from and who's sending them a birthday shout out. Happy birthday to Nina Hakila from Kitimat, Robert McDames from Gitsilasu, and Megan Dennis from Burns Lake. From my inbox, this was sent to me from Bean Bianca. Happy birthday to my son, Kyle Bell. Love from moms. And this one was sent to me from Mary Dundas Reese, sending birthday wishes to my grandson, Jacob Leesk. Happy birthday, everyone. Today's birthday quote comes from the Golden Girls, Betty White. Get at least 8 hours of beauty sleep. 9 if you're ugly. Now let's keep the good times rolling with some celebration music. It is Creedence Clearwater Revival. Happy birthday from all of us here at CFNR.

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Two tickets to paradise by Eddie Money right here on your nation, your station, CFNR. It's time to celebrate it. Today is National Typewriter Day. I still remember the first time I got to use one of these bad boys was in kindergarten. I thought it was the coolest thing in the classroom. I mean, the sound of the keys clicking away and a little ding at the end of the line that made you feel pretty important. So here's to the machine that helped tell stories long before computers took over. Happy National Typewriter Day. Let's get back to the music with Rush. New World Man on CFNR.

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1: June is National Indigenous History Month. 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
2: 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I am proud to be Indigenous because I am finding my way back. I didn't grow up on the res, but I felt the heartbeat of the drum, and it called to something deep in me. I've danced, I've stood beside my mom at totem pole repatriations. I've watched nations come together at All Native, and it filled me with pride. My granny survived a school meant to erase her. Her sister didn't come home. That's why I walk on Red Dress Day. Being Indigenous means remembering who I am, even if I'm still learning. I carry my people with me always.

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That was Steely Dan with Do It Again. Before I head out for the day, I want to say thank you so much for making CFNR part of your day. There is still more show coming up after me. We got Journeys and then the 70s at 7 show, and I am going to be back tomorrow. For now, I'm going to go home and relax a little bit, maybe watch some TV. I just got a few Chucky movies for Father's Day on Prime Video, so now I don't have to whip up the old Blu-ray player every time I need to watch them. Before we wrap up, Rhythm of Your Love was released in 1991 and became one of Glass Tiger's biggest hits of the 90s. The song helped introduce a more polished pop rock sound for the band and earned plenty of airtime across Canada. Here's one more for the road. It's Glass Tiger. Have a great night and enjoy your dinners. This is the Chad St. Gilks. I'm Anis Kasem. Take care, everybody.

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3: Good afternoon, I'm Nathan Jordan with your CFNR News Update to 3 o'clock. The Saw Creek wildfire burning near Lytton has grown slightly since yesterday, now affecting 706 hectares in total, two more than yesterday's last update. But the Wildfire Service says it's burning slightly less vigorously than had been initially, thanks to good conditions overnight. And it has now officially been designated as being held. More personnel have been dispatched today, for a total of 197 wildland firefighters, now deployed alongside 10 helicopters, 3 pieces of heavy equipment, and 56 additional crew designated specifically for structure protection. The Wildfire Service says today is expected to be both the hottest and the driest day in the local forecast, and gusty winds are possible this afternoon, which may whip up more aggressive fire behavior at times. Fire crews are focused on protecting the perimeter of nearby communities, in tandem with the construction of a 50-foot control line along the north flank of the fire, following Lytton Creek upslope, as well as a separate 100 to 200-foot long control line being pushed through between the Trans-Canada Highway and the Fraser River. Communities closest to the fire are still evacuated, and many adjacent areas remain under evacuation alerts. Highway 1 also remains closed in both directions, from Boston Bar to south of Cache Creek. Those in the area should check in with local authorities for full details on evacuation alerts and orders, and the BC Wildfire Service directly for wildfire updates anytime. BC is set to spend $16 million over the next 2 years to deal with repeat property crime offenders. It's an effort to answer a slew of recent calls to improve public safety in the province. Attorney General Nikki Sharma explains.
4: These are the people that, you know, are smashing the windows over and over again or causing a lot of street sort of disruption to small businesses and communities. I hear it from mayors and councils across the province that, you know, we know who they are. They're the same 5 people or they're the same 2 people.
3: The Chronic Property Offending Intervention Initiative will feature 12 regional teams made up of police, prosecutors, and probation officers. It builds on 3 pilot projects, which have been underway in Kelowna, Nanaimo, and Nelson since November, and was based on the same model as the Repeat Violent Offender Intervention Initiative, which, Sharma says, has had tangible impacts on community safety.
4: We had a real drop in violence and repeat offending, but also an increase in incarceration if those people needed to be held.
3: While those programs have been relatively successful, advocates are questioning the $8 million per year price tag to monitor just 420 individuals, which is the program's cap. But Public Safety Minister Nina Krieger says those 420 individuals are responsible for a disproportionate amount of crime province-wide. She says that in addition to policing, other staff must also be paid, and that money runs up quick. More than half a ton of opium has been seized by Canadian border officials after it was discovered in a shipping container in Metro Vancouver. The Canada Border Services Agency says agents referred the container in January to a search facility in Delta based on intelligence from U.S. and Canadian authorities. An examination using search dogs, x-rays, and other methods then found the opium hidden in 10 of 20 rolls of industrial paper. A total of 520 kilograms of opium was seized in the case. The city of Terrace is looking into becoming the second city in BC to introduce AI data center-specific zoning. As it stands, they would technically fall under light or industrial zoning as a warehouse, which, under the current system, could be permanent without requiring council approval. In order for council to permit or deny use, they would first need to define a data center in their bylaws. Once that's done, they have a few options for regulating proposed data centers. One option is to only allow them as a site-specific use, only within the Skeena Industrial Development Park. That would require a public hearing to be held when an application comes through. Another option is to define what a data center is, and then say they're not allowed anywhere in the city. That method would be the only way to ensure every data center proposal comes before council for approval first. Another option discussed at this week's council meeting is to set power limits, or limits on spaces, that a facility could use, and requiring an amendment for the project if it goes over. Data centers do not currently meet Class 4 industrial standards within the city of Terrace, which would also limit municipal taxation relative to other potential projects. At this week's meeting, council ultimately directed city staff to draft a bylaw that defines an AI data center and limits it to certain sites and sizes. If the proposed bylaw ends up passing, Terrace would join Nanaimo as the only city in BC with a data center-specific zone. And that's your news to the hour. If there's news in your community, contact our news team by emailing news@cfnrfm.ca. And for more stories in the north and northwest, check out our website, cfnrfm.ca. And in sports, the Edmonton Oilers have hired Mike Babcock as head coach, marking his return to the NHL after more than 6 years. The NHL cleared him following an investigation into his brief 2023 stint with Columbus. The 63-year-old Babcock aims to lead Stars Connor McDavid and Leon Draisaitl to a Stanley Cup. The NHL is exploring expansion to Texas, with Houston and Austin among the markets under consideration. The league's Board of Governors discussed the possibility today, though there is no guarantee a 33rd franchise will be awarded. The NHL last expanded in 2021 with Seattle and could command an expansion fee exceeding $1 billion U.S. And the United States is easing its restriction on Iran's World Cup team, allowing the squad to travel into the country 2 days before its next match. The team will still be required to leave after Friday's match in Seattle. Iran's team has been based in Tijuana, Mexico, though all its games are in the U.S. The World Cup is being played while Iran and the U.S. are attempting to negotiate an end to a war that began in February. And as for your current weather conditions and forecasted high temperatures, in Skidigat, 16 degrees and cloudy, expect highs of 16 today. Prince Rupert, 14 degrees and cloudy right now, expect highs of 17. Terrace and Kitimat, 27 degrees and cloudy, expect highs of 27. In the Bulkley Valley and Lakes District, 25 degrees and partly cloudy, expect highs of 29. In Fort Nelson, 28 degrees and partly cloudy, expect highs of 30 today, with a slight risk for thunderstorm this afternoon. In Fort St. John, 27 degrees and partly cloudy, expect highs of 28, with a slight risk of a thunderstorm this afternoon as well. In Moby Lake, 28 degrees and mostly cloudy, expect highs of 28, with a good chance of showers this afternoon and a slight risk of a thunderstorm. In Atlin, 18 degrees and mostly cloudy, expect highs of 21. In Dease Lake, 21 degrees and sunny, expect highs of 24. In Lower Post, 21 degrees and mostly cloudy, expect highs of 25. In the Cariboo Central Interior, 27 degrees and sunny, expect highs of 29. In Bella Coola, 28 degrees and mainly sunny, expect highs of 28. And in Bella Bella, 25 degrees and sunny, expect highs of 26. And that's your news, weather, and sports update. 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

Your Nation, your station, CFNR. That was 1979 by Smashing Pumpkins. Good day and good afternoon. Man, I hope y'all are enjoying your Tuesday so far. Time is going by so fast. We are about a week and a day away from the end of this month. That's right, we're going to be getting into July in no time. So Canada Day is coming up real fast. And we also got the Chmai Festival, which is coming up in about a month. That'll be happening on the 24th and the 25th. That is very exciting. I got plenty of stuff that I want to talk to you in this hour. I actually have moved the birthday bash. Not the birthday bash. The backstage pass. I keep mixing those two up when I'm talking. Backstage pass will be coming up in the next hour rather than this one. I've got a couple things that I want to share with you before the end of the day. Because we are into the 3 o'clock hour. And a lot of very happy kids are on their way home right now. So stick around. I'll be back. We're going to be getting back into the music with some Canadians. 5440 Baby Ran on CFNR.

0: June is National Indigenous History Month. 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
1: Hey, it's Ashley, Promotions Director for CFNR. National Indigenous Peoples Day is many things to me. Celebration, resistance, remembrance, joy, and grief. It's about making safe spaces for all of it, all at once. It's about meeting people where they're at, standing beside them in their sorrow, and rising with them in their triumphs. It's a day to celebrate not only our diverse cultures, but our incredible resilience. Despite the deep and ongoing challenges our people have faced, from displacement to attempts at erasure, we continue to thrive. We live, we love, we create, we reclaim. I'll admit, growing up, I didn't always feel fully connected to my heritage. That disconnection can be loud and heavy. Over time, through stories, through learning, through moments shared in circle and in ceremony, I've come to understand the sacredness of honoring our ancestors and the wisdom they've passed down.
0: That was another story honoring Indigenous voices and traditions. Stay with us all month long as we continue sharing these important perspectives, brought to you by Northern Native Broadcasting.
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Feels like the first time by a foreigner right here on your nation, your station, CFNR. All right, it is time for the Chaz Doyksen Notes. And for today, this is going to be inspired from Jimmy Fallon's famous thank you notes from The Tonight Show. So I got the music ready. Here we go. Doyksen, rockstar energy, for disappearing right when I needed you most. Come back. Doyksen, Toy Story 5, for kicking off the summer with a whole lot of nostalgia and adventure. Yeah, it was a great time at the movies. Doyksen, KFC, for always being the traditional food I can bring at potluck feasts. Always comes in the nick of time. And thank you, or Doyksen, Summer Sunsets, for reminding us why we put up with all those rainy days. Oh yeah, I cannot wait for more. Doyksen, Video Games, for taking 45 minutes to download when I only have 30 minutes to play. Yeah, thanks a lot. And finally, Doyksen, the last day of school so I can finally play this song every single year. Congratulations to the graduates of 2025-26 and to everybody else that is finishing school for today. Oh, I love playing this song for you. It is from Alice Cooper's School's Out for the summer. Oh, it's time to blast some music. Have fun, kids. This is Alice Cooper on CFNR.

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3: We're going to be playing Fishing for a Cat. 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We're going to set out your cast. Oh, wow. And you just pulled up a salmon worth $300. How does that sound?
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3: We have a winner. 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
0: We've been rocking the North since 1989. 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

Your Nation, your station, CFNR. That was Summer of 69 by Bryan Adams. All right, it is time for my favorite part of the day. It's time for the Popcorn Report. It is now... why did I put that in there twice? Anyway, there's a few new movies that dropped over the weekend, and summer is ready to go in full swing here. So if you plan a movie night this week, I highly suggest you do. I mean, it's going to be so much fun now that the kids are all done for summer. So here's what's playing around the region. At the Telecom Twin Theaters here in Terrace, they're playing Toy Story 5 and Disclosure Day. And over to the Roy Theater in Smithers, this weekend they're playing Back Rooms, Toy Story 5, and Disclosure Day. And over to the Beacon Theater in Burns Lake tonight, they're playing Toy Story 5. And over to the Cariff Theater in Quesnel, this weekend, or tonight, they're playing Disclosure Day and Toy Story 5. And over to the Rex Theater in Chetwynd, I believe they're playing Toy Story 5 once again. Oh, it's going to be so much fun now that school's out. I mean, you could be seeing a lot of kids at the movies this week, so I could already smell that popcorn. It is going to be a good time at the movies. And this is a really great movie for kids. Oh, so very cool. I can't wait to go back. That concludes the Popcorn Report. Let's get back to the music. We got the Beatles, Taxman on CFNR.

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1: June is National Indigenous History Month. 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
2: Why? Simgige, Simgige, Sigram Hanaak, Lakagige, Kabawaksek, Kotni Gabatur, Fernigatakotsup, David Leesh, the third DYU, Kiswawada Deep Dagger, Tim Sian Nuyu, Machlakasla Diwatwadku, Gitlandi Zabu, Josie Sampson Diwas Matiatu, at a Carl Sampson Sr. Diwas Niayu, Burl Leesh Diwas Noyu, at a David Leesh Jr. Diwas Nagwadu. My name is David Leesh, and I come from Matlakala. I'm proud to be Indigenous because it makes me feel whole. When I was younger, I wasn't entirely a part of my culture. I was always kind of distanced from it, and I kind of felt lost. But when I was approached by Billy Nelson to be a part of the Gitlas Drummers and Dancers, I felt like a part of something, and it made me feel happy just knowing that I'm carrying on a part of my culture while I was almost lost so many years ago.
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Your Nation, your station, CFNR. That was Bootsin' Around by Coastal Drifters right here on CFNR. Man, that was so very cool to do. Alrighty. So the My Festival is coming up next month. It'll be here in Terrace at the Sportsplex on the 24th and the 25th. And I got some news while I was actually on location on Saturday that they got a lot of stuff planned. So on the first day, they're going to be having a feast to help kick things off for the FMI season. And then on the second day, there'll be lots of performances. They count about 12 performers that are going to be at the season. And it's hosted by the Good Luck Ducks site, Gillum Gottnishka. And I cannot wait to see how everything turns out. I know I mention that every single time, but I was there for the first one last year, and it was so good. It was so entertaining. There's even this video that's on TikTok somewhere. If you search Wooly Bully and Luck Called Zap, I think, you will find a really cool video of their dance group dancing into Wooly Bully. It's the craziest thing. I never saw anything like it before, so it was really cool to see something like that come to light. All right, so we've got the news, sports, and weather coming up at the top of the hour, and then we also got the road report as well. We're going to get back into the music with some Boston. This one's called Peace of Mind. I'll be back in just a few moments, so until then, Boston on CFNR.

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3: Good afternoon, I'm Nathan Jordan with your CFNR News Update to 4 o'clock. The Saw Creek wildfire burning near Lytton has grown slightly since yesterday, now affecting 706 hectares in total, two more than yesterday's last update. But the wildfire service says it's burning slightly less vigorously than it had been initially, thanks to good conditions overnight. And it has now officially been designated as being held. More personnel have been dispatched today, for a total of 197 wildland firefighters, now deployed alongside 10 helicopters, three pieces of heavy equipment, and 56 additional crew designated specifically for structure protection. The Wildfire Service says today is expected to be both the hottest and the driest day in the local forecast, and gusty winds are possible this afternoon, which may whip up more aggressive fire behavior at times. Fire crews are focused on protecting the perimeter of nearby communities, in tandem with the construction of a 50-foot control line along the north flank of the fire, following Lytton Creek upslope, as well as a separate 100 to 200-foot long control line being pushed through between the Trans-Canada Highway and the Fraser River. Communities closest to the fire are still evacuated, and many adjacent areas remain under evacuation alerts. Highway 1 also remains closed in both directions, from Boston Bar to south of Cache Creek. Those in the area should check in with local authorities for full details on evacuation alerts and orders, and the BC Wildfire Service directly for wildfire updates anytime. BC is set to spend $16 million over the next 2 years to deal with repeat property crime offenders. It's an effort to answer a slew of recent calls to improve public safety in the province. Attorney General Nikki Sharma explains.
4: These are the people that, you know, are smashing the windows over and over again or causing a lot of street sort of disruption to small businesses and communities. I hear it from mayors and council across the province that, you know, we know who they are. They're the same five people or they're the same two people.
3: The Chronic Property Offending Intervention Initiative will feature 12 regional teams made up of police, prosecutors, and probation officers. It builds on three pilot projects, which have been underway in Kelowna, Nanaimo, and Nelson since November, and was based on the same model as the Repeat Violent Offender Intervention Initiative, which, Sharma says, has had tangible impacts on community safety.
4: We had a real drop in violence and repeat offending, but also an increase in incarceration if those people needed to be held.
3: While those programs have been relatively successful, advocates are questioning the $8 million per year price tag to monitor just 420 individuals, which is the program's cap. But Public Safety Minister Nina Krieger says those 420 individuals are responsible for a disproportionate amount of crime province-wide. She says that in addition to policing, other staff must also be paid, and that money runs up quick. More than half a ton of opium has been seized by Canadian border officials after it was discovered in a shipping container in Metro Vancouver. The Canada Border Services Agency says agents referred the container in January to a search facility in Delta based on intelligence from U.S. and Canadian authorities. An examination using search dogs, x-rays, and other methods then found the opium hidden in 10 of 20 rolls of industrial paper. A total of 520 kilograms of opium was seized in the case. The city of Terrace is looking into becoming the second city in BC to introduce AI data center-specific zoning. As it stands, they would technically fall under light or industrial zoning as a warehouse, which, under the current system, could be permanent without requiring council approval. In order for council to permit or deny use, they would first need to define a data center in their bylaws. Once that's done, they have a few options for regulating proposed data centers. One option is to only allow them as a site-specific use, only within the Skeena Industrial Development Park. That would require a public hearing to be held when an application comes through. Another option is to define what a data center is, and then say they're not allowed anywhere in the city. That method would be the only way to ensure every data center proposal comes before council for approval first. Another option discussed at this week's council meeting is to set power limits or limits on spaces that a facility could use and requiring an amendment for the project if it goes over. Data centers do not currently meet Class 4 industrial standards within the city of Terrace, which would also limit municipal taxation relative to other potential projects. At this week's meeting, council ultimately directed city staff to draft a bylaw that defines an AI data center and limits it to certain sites and sizes. If the proposed bylaw ends up passing, Terrace would join Nanaimo as the only city in BC with a data center-specific zone. And that's your news to the hour. If there's news in your community, contact our news team by emailing news@cfnrfm.ca. And for more stories in the north and northwest, check out our website, cfnrfm.ca. And as for your current weather conditions and forecasted high temperatures, in Skidigat, 16 degrees and cloudy, expect highs of 16 today. Prince Rupert, 14 degrees and cloudy right now, expect highs of 17. Terrace and Kitimat, 27 degrees and cloudy, expect highs of 27. In the Bulkley Valley and Lakes District, 25 degrees and partly cloudy, expect highs of 29. In Fort Nelson, 28 degrees and partly cloudy, expect highs of 30 today, with a slight risk for thunderstorm this afternoon. In Fort St. John, 27 degrees and partly cloudy, expect highs of 28, with a slight risk of a thunderstorm this afternoon as well. In Moby Lake, 28 degrees and mostly cloudy, expect highs of 28, with a good chance of showers this afternoon and a slight risk of a thunderstorm. In Atlin, 18 degrees and mostly cloudy, expect highs of 21. In Dease Lake, 21 degrees and sunny, expect highs of 24. In Lower Post, 21 degrees and mostly cloudy, expect highs of 25. In the Caribou Central Interior, 27 degrees and sunny, expect highs of 29. In Bella Coola, 28 degrees and mainly sunny, expect highs of 28. And in Bella Bella, 25 degrees and sunny, expect highs of 26. And that's your news, weather, and sports update. I'm Nathan Jordan for CFNR News. And as for your current weather conditions and forecasted high temperatures, in Skidigut, 16 degrees and cloudy, expect highs of 16 today. Prince Rupert, 14 degrees and cloudy right now, expect highs of 17. Terrace and Kitimat, 27 degrees and cloudy, expect highs of 27. In the Bulkley Valley and Lakes District, 25 degrees and partly cloudy, expect highs of 29. In Fort Nelson, 28 degrees and partly cloudy, expect highs of 30 today, with a slight risk of a thunderstorm this afternoon. In Fort St. John, 27 degrees and partly cloudy, expect highs of 28, with a slight risk of a thunderstorm this afternoon as well. In Moby Lake, 28 degrees and mostly cloudy, expect highs of 28, with a good chance of showers this afternoon and a slight risk of a thunderstorm. In Atlin, 18 degrees and mostly cloudy, expect highs of 21. In Dease Lake, 21 degrees and sunny, expect highs of 24. In Lower Post, 21 degrees and mostly cloudy, expect highs of 25. In the Caribou Central Interior, 27 degrees and sunny, expect highs of 29. In Bella Coola, 28 degrees and mainly sunny, expect highs of 28. And in Bella Bella, 25 degrees and sunny, expect highs of 26. And that's your news, weather, and sports update. I'm Nathan Jordan for CFNR News.
5: For your road report for today, across the region, Highway 16, and travel conditions are generally good across the highway from Prince Rupert through Terrace, Smithers, Burnside, and Prince George. Watch out for maintenance crews, construction zones, and changing weather conditions, particularly during the early morning and overnight hours. Over to Highway 37 region, the drivers should be prepared for remote travel conditions, limited service and wild activity. Carry extra fuel, water, and emergency supplies when traveling north of Kitwanga toward Dease Lake and the Yukon border. Over to Highway 37A region, conditions are generally fair between Mezihana Junction and Stewart. Motorists should remain alert for rockfall and avalanche-prone areas through the Bear Pass and be prepared for rapidly changing mountain weather. Over to Highway 97, travel conditions are good throughout the region, though drivers may encounter construction delays, maintenance work, and wildlife along the route. Slow down in posted work zones and watch out for changing conditions. Over to Highway 20, motorists traveling between Williams Lake and Bella Coola should be prepared for mountain driving conditions, particularly through the Chilcone and Heckman Pass areas. Check road conditions before departure. Over to Highway 29, travels is generally good, but drivers should watch out for construction activity, commercial traffic, and wildlife around the route, Chewin, Hudson Hope, and Fort St. John. And finally, on the Nishka Highway, conditions are good between Terrace and the Nass Valley communities. Watch out for wildlife, changing weather, and maintenance activity along the route. As always, check Drive BC before heading out, and that's your report for today.
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Your Nation, Your Station, CFNR. That was AC/DC with TNT. Amasa ara amagari solax. Good day and good afternoon. It's Tuesday, and what a warm day it is for the last day of school. If you're heading outside, make sure to stay hydrated and drink lots of water. I'm actually going to borrow this from my good friend Sabrina. Stay hydrated, use sunscreen, and if you can, check in on your elders. With the weather like this, I feel like my family might just decide to move out to the lake for the summer. I know we talked about it a lot last year, so it might happen. Eileen was out kayaking out to the lake yesterday, and I have to admit, I was a little jealous. I wouldn't mind going out to cool down. Here's a fun fact. For generations of students, the last day of school has been one of the most anticipated days of the year. It's the unofficial kickoff to summer vacation. 2 months of sleeping in, camping trips, lake days, and making memories with friends and family. Oh, I'm so looking forward to it already. Let's get back to the music, and it is now summertime. Oh, it's hard. It's interesting to say that out loud. Because today was the last day of school. So, yeah, we are officially kicking off the weekend. And, you know, CFNR's got lots of great music like this one. Oh, I love jamming out with a bunch of my buddies with this song. Long Cool Woman by the Hollies on CFNR.

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Your Nation, Your Station, CFNR. That was Survive by Harlequin. It's time to listen to the music. This is Rock Talk with the Chat. Alrighty, so Van Halen, you may have heard the famous rock and roll story about the band's concert. Writer requiring a bowl of M&M's backstage with all the brown ones removed. It wasn't because he disliked the brown M&M's. It was actually the way, you know, to make sure promoters had carefully read all the details in the band's contract. Now, if the brown M&M's were still there, it could be a sign that other important technical and safety requirements had missed too. Now, decades later, brown M&M's are making headlines again. Mars, the company behind M&M's, saying it's relaunching the candy in August without artificial dyes. Because of the switch to natural coloring, the brown and blue M&M's will be disappearing from the mix. It's funny because actually, this reminds me of a movie, The Wedding Planner. There's a scene where Matthew McConaughey sorts through a bag of M&M's and only eats the brown ones because he believes they have less artificial coloring. Looks like we'd have a harder time doing that with a new recipe. All right, let's do as the Doobie Brothers say and listen to the music. This one's from Van Halen, Panama, on Your Nation, Your Station, CFNR.

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Our nation, your station, CFNR. That was Radio Gaga by Queen. Welcome back to the Afternoon Drive. We're going to be getting into some oddly awesome fun facts for today. So you can buy eel-flavored ice cream in Japan. I don't know about you, but I'm going to pass. Jellyfish are not fish, and this is because they have no brain, heart, or bones. This list kind of reminds me of Olaf from Disney. I don't have a skull. Or bones. Your tongue is the fastest healing part of your body. I totally believe it. I had this nick on my tongue, and it took, like, it's noticeable. And I was like, when is this going to heal? And then it's completely gone. Also, get this. Your voice tires more quickly from whispering than from speaking in a normal tone. I haven't figured this out yet, but I'm guessing it's because you're working to soften it, and then it gets tired, I guess. Maybe that's it. And then we are made of stardust. The calcium in our bones and the iron in our blood comes from the ancient explosions of giant stars. That is very cool. I did not know that. So, one more. There is a statue of Jason Voorhees, the Friday the 13th serial killer, chained to the bottom of a Minnesota lake. I was wondering if this was totally real, but also don't want to be that person to go and look and be totally terrified after I finally find him. That was all the awesome fun facts. Let's get back to the music. Electric Light Orchestra on CFNR.

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2: This is Lee Haldane. 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
2: We're going to be playing Fishing for a Cat. We're going to spin the wheel here and see what you're going to be pulling up. Here we go. We're going to set out your cast. Oh, wow. And you just pulled up a salmon worth $300. How does that sound?
3: Sounds great.
2: We have a winner. 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You just won $300.
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2: Hi, my name is Mackenzie, Kekatla Nation, Wolf Tribe. I'm proud to be Indigenous because the drum woke something in me. I didn't grow up wrapped in regalia. I grew up with questions, but I found answers in a song, in a step, in a circle. I've danced, I've drummed, I've walked Red Dress Day with a heart full of names. I've seen poles rise again, I've watched nations rise, together, on court, in the streets, in ceremony. My granny survived, her sister didn't. I walk for them, I carry their strength. This is me, still learning, still listening, but never alone.
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